0: The facts are Lindsey Clancy killed her three children, and the evidence suggested to us that she was in control of her actions when she committed those homicides.
1: Cruz said the prosecution would not make any decision today on whether to retry the case. The legal process of considering a retrial could begin later this month. The Trump administration says it's planning to start excavation work on a memorial arch in Washington over the next 2 weeks.
2: Critics say the project would disrupt historic sight lines in Washington, D.C. But Interior Secretary Doug Burgum wrote on social media platform X that the arch would be, quote, one of the great pieces of American architecture, unquote. Secretary Burgum also says the arch is befitting the world's most powerful capital. The planned 250-foot-tall memorial arch will stand between the Lincoln Memorial and Arlington National Cemetery.
1: That's Washington correspondent Andrew Stewart reporting. Meanwhile, a lawsuit is challenging those plans for the arch. Romanian prosecutors have indicted social media influencer Andrew Tate on charges including trafficking minors and money laundering. His brother Tristan Tate is also implicated. On Wall Street, the Dow down by 271 points. The NASDAQ dropped 77. The S&P lower by 29. More at townhall.com.
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5: Well, welcome to the Friday program, September the 4th. One more before we wrap it up today. Our Did You Hear It segment, Carl Geisler hosts the Legends of Country show for us here on KXDJ, has for years. And in his many years, he's been a country air personality, a disc jockey, as some people call them, in some of the biggest country music radio markets in the nation, from Houston to Nashville and others. And so he knows a lot of these country artists, and talked to him about the late Dolly Parton in recent days. He met her once.
6: Very briefly, back, oh, it was in the early 90s, I think it was. I don't remember exactly when it was. We were in Nashville for a country radio seminar that they have each and every year, and it was kind of a, I call them cattle calls. There's a whole bunch of people there.
5: Yes.
6: Just kind of go through and say, hi, I'm Carl Geisler, yada, yada, yada, nice to meet you, and love your music, yada, yada, and you move on down the line.
5: Right.
6: So it was one of those things, and then there's an interview session that I'll moderate her with. But she always impressed me as somebody. I love her music, number one. But number two, like you just said, her giving. My goodness gracious alive. Millions and millions of dollars that she gives away. And she doesn't seem to ever want any publicity for it. And the thing about the books, the Imagination Library that she had, the statistic I read just the other day, I knew it had gotten into the millions. They're estimating she's given away 330 million books to kids. That's a lot of books.
5: That's a lot of books.
6: She started this many, many years ago because her dad could not read, never could read up until the day he died. And she tried to get him at one time during her career. She kept telling him that I'll get somebody to come teach you how to read. And he said, I don't want to. He said, I get by just fine. And that's why she started that.
5: Wow.
6: And
5: what is most striking to you about her amazing musical career, making her historic Grand Ole Opry debut in 1959 at the age of 13?
6: Right. She knew what she wanted from a very early age. And the story goes that she moved to Nashville the day after she graduated from high school with very little in her pocket, but she stuck it out. She was a very determined lady, and her music is most of her music, that Jolene, that's from a true story. her and her husband were in a bank one day years ago, and the teller started flirting with her husband in front of her, and it kind of ticked her off, she said.
5: Hey, woman, you can have anybody you want, you good-looking thing. You leave my man alone.
6: Yeah, that's right. And so she went home and wrote a song, and it was a number one hit. And I love songwriters like that, that, and there's so much that she wrote about, like My Tennessee Mountain Home, and songs about her daddy and her mom and everything, and I just love songs like that.
5: She grew up in poverty like you describe. Do you know, with the great song Coat of Many Colors, was that a true story as well, or just a story that it really did happen?
6: Yes, that really did happen about her mother, and said on my show many times, and I've heard her say many times that that was her absolute. A lot of times, an artist won't say what their favorite song is of their own, but she will say Coat of Many Colors was not only her favorite to sing, but it was her favorite to write.
5: Carl Geisler.
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1: just released the greatest hits album entitled Setlist Staples. 10 number ones, of course, Dustin Lynch and Easy to Love. It's Crack-A-Laggin, folks, your old buddy Con Man, putting a little giddy up in your pickup truck on a Friday night. 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
8: 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All are proud supporters of area youth on X. Well, in another real deal example of data centers helping communities, Turkey's aging water system has become a growing concern as QTS and Lancium move forward with plans for a major data center campus in Hall County, and they have now offered $250 million and water infrastructure, including replacing the water tower in Turkey, Texas. The Potter County Sheriff's Office has identified a Bushland student who was suspected owner of an account that posted a potential threat towards multiple other students. According to the Sheriff's Office, the student admitted to posting the video, told the investigators it was an intended joke. He has not been identified, as the student is a minor. Weather Channel forecast, hot, breezy, and mostly dry all weekend, near 100. 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

0: Yeah, perfect tune headed into the holiday three-day weekend. Zach John King, might as well get to drinking. You know it. It's crackerlacking, folks. It's your old buddy Con Man, just a kicking like fried chicken here on a Friday night. More great music on the way in a second. Stick tight, Dan and Shay and Josh Ross next.
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0: Yeah, just need somebody to say so. The latest from Dan and Shay here on the Con Man Show. 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
1: 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And this News Minute on X brought to you by Adobe Wald's Gin, Interstate Bank, and the Smokehouse in Perryton. All our proud supporters of area youth on X. The Booker Club Championship Golf Tournament coming up tomorrow on Saturday in Booker. Down in Pampa at the Country Club, it's the Hart Warren Top of Texas Tournament Saturday through Monday. The United Way Tournament here in Perryton was originally scheduled for Monday on Labor Day. That has been canceled. Perryton Snack Pack for Kids will pack bags again on Monday evening at 7. The Canadian City Council meets on Tuesday. Pampa hosting their senior breakfast for the class of 27 Wednesday morning. 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Weather Channel forecast, a slight chance of a stray thundershower here this evening, but mostly dry region-wide all weekend long. Breezy and highs near 100.
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1: News this hour from Town Hall. I'm Keith Peters in Washington. The Trump administration is escalating its campaign against DEI policies in higher education.
2: The Trump administration is proposing a rule that would strip private schools and colleges of their tax-exempt status if they provide targeted help to students based on race. Trump officials have used civil rights-era laws to weed out diversity, equity, and inclusion policies, saying they discriminate against white and Asian American students. Scores of universities have shut down or rebranded their DEI offices and ended scholarships and clubs designed for minority students. The Treasury Department and IRS estimate up to 18,000 institutions could be affected by the proposal. Ben Thomas, Washington.
1: Building a border wall and chasing down border crossers are the themes of two games on a new White House website called arcade.gov.
3: The White House has unveiled a website of arcade games. It says promote different aspects of President Donald Trump's agenda. It announced arcade.gov on social media with a parody of Xbox, PlayStation, or Nintendo. In one parody, a Sega logo turns to MAGA.
4: Sega!
3: Trump's Make America Great Again. Players can choose from five games, including building a wall at the U.S. southern border and chasing down border crossers at the Rio Grande. In supply line, food moves along an assembly line, and the player must reject items that don't meet Make America Healthy Again standards. Donna Warder, Washington.
1: A federal judge on Friday extended her prohibition against the U.S. Postal Service implementing President Trump's executive order seeking to limit mail voting during the midterms. On Wall Street, the Dow down by 271 points. The NASDAQ dropped 77. More at townhall.com.
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18: Welcome to Friday. It is September the 4th. I'm Chris Samples with this Texas headline update, courtesy of the Texas Flyover, KXDJ News. The Dallas City Council voted 12-3 on Wednesday to reject a proposal removing $1.5 million in flock camera funding from the proposed city budget. Council member Adam Bazula proposed ending the contract and redirecting the money to neighborhood improvements and legal assistance for residents facing eviction. Dallas police argue that the cameras help officers identify vehicles, develop leads, and solve crimes. Several Magnolia, Texas ISD schools were placed on lockdown yesterday after a teacher at Wiley E. Williams Elementary mistook a clap of thunder for a gunshot. The teacher was in an interior room and did not know a storm was moving into the area. After hearing the loud noise at about 12:45, the teacher called 911. The Montgomery County Precinct 5 Constable's Office and Montgomery County Sheriff's Office responded, while several school districts entered precautionary lockdowns. Magnolia Mayor Chris Blair called the incident a false alarm and thanked first responders who arrived within minutes and were prepared to protect students. City leaders in San Antonio are reviewing whether chalk should remain covered by local graffiti ordinances after related citations were dismissed for failing to meet state law requirements, with the city council expected to discuss the issue September the 10th. Pflugerville and Hutto is where 7 road projects are planned or underway, including a $3.4 million parkway drive reconstruction beginning in mid-September and a $9 million Hutto project adding lanes, a roundabout, and a school walkway. In Laredo, former Webb County tax office employee Annabelle Rivera has been charged with tampering with government records after investigators alleged she altered vehicle titles and used affidavits and transactions in which vehicle title fees were not paid. Lubbock's financial advisor Joshua Allen convicted last month on federal fraud and money laundering charges tied to a scheme that cost nearly 400 investors and businesses more than $60 million, filed a motion for a new trial, and has argued that jurors received an erroneous instruction on the securities fraud charge. And a September 25th farm and ranch seminar in Brazos County will cover pasture mealybugs, the New World screwworm, troublesome weeds, and land management. Registration closes September the 18th. Chris Samples, KXDJ News.
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3: 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All are proud supporters of Area Youth on X. Well, in another real deal example of data centers helping communities, Turkey's aging water system has become a growing concern as QTS and Lancium move forward with plans for a major data center campus in Hall County, and they have now offered $250 million in water infrastructure, including replacing the water tower in Turkey, Texas. The Potter County Sheriff's Office has identified a Bushland student who was suspected owner of an account that posted a potential threat towards multiple other students. According to the Sheriff's Office, the student admitted to posting the video, told the investigators it was an intended joke. He has not been identified, as the student is a minor. Weather Channel forecast, hot, breezy, and mostly dry all weekend, near 100. Well, if you were needing another great excuse to get up to KXDJ Riverside 1, our three-bedroom, three-bath home right there on the river in beautiful Red River, New Mexico, there's this. 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
10: The biggest thing with corn is, let's say, for example, corn with maximum water usage, corn can use an inch and a half, 2 inches a week. Well, in this kind of heat, that could be exaggerated to 2.5 inches a week. So when a guy is able to, his capacity is to put down, say, an inch and a quarter in 5 or 6 days, and that crop is using 2.5 inches, you're already at an inch and a quarter deficit for that week. So that crop's going backwards. And so the ramifications, the impact of that are simply that it's going to tip back, and the tip back is going to be, I don't know, inch to 2 inches at least this year. And if you can't keep that circle wet, and I mean just keep it completely wet in this kind of heat, you're in trouble with corn.
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1: And this News Minute on X brought to you by Adobe Waltz Gin, Interstate Bank, and the Smokehouse in Perryton. All our proud supporters of area youth on X. The Booker Club Championship Golf Tournament coming up tomorrow on Saturday in Booker. Down in Pampa at the Country Club, it's the Hart Warren Top of Texas Tournament Saturday through Monday. The United Way Tournament here in Perryton was originally scheduled for Monday on Labor Day. That has been canceled. Perryton Snack Pack for Kids will pack bags again on Monday evening at 7. The Canadian City Council meets on Tuesday. Pampa hosting their senior breakfast for the class of 27 Wednesday morning. Workforce Solutions Panhandle Services will be at Frank Phillips College again in Perryton next Wednesday, 10:30 to 3:30. Weather Channel forecast, a slight chance of a stray thundershower here this evening, but mostly dry region-wide all weekend long. Breezy and highs near 100.
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3: So this year we've had quite a lot of heat and a lot of wind, and it has been dry. Not a lot of rainfall. We've had a little bit, but not nearly as much as last year. Last year we didn't get to see the really massive differences due to irrigation, and this year we're starting to see some big differences. The limited water is really starting to dry out. We're going to put these drought-tolerant hybrids to the test. Out at the water center, the agronomist that we've got looking after the crops, he actually said early on that, hey, wow, these are really short, until we started looking around the area and everything is short. So it's just a year that's been very hot and dry and windy, and the crops have set up, they're short of stature, but we'll see how that affects yield. You don't need to grow a tall crop to grow a high yielding crop. We are cutting part of those circles for silage, so we'll wait and see. Incidentally, the silage crop is actually put 2 ears on every plant. If we can hold those, we might still get some really good yield out of it.
2: To learn more, go to northplainsgcd.org.
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2: News this hour from Town Hall. I'm Keith Peters in Washington. Christian Castro is the first federal officer prosecuted by the Justice Department for actions taken during this year's massive immigration surge in the Twin Cities.
3: ICE officer Christian Castro turned himself in and appeared in shackles at his federal hearing in McAllen, Texas, where he pled not guilty to making false statements to investigators. He was released on bond with an ankle monitor. Castro's attorney, David Lindenmuth, spoke with reporters.
4: You see all these opinions and all this anger. It's all being focused on one end of this. And I think it's inherently unfair.
3: The indictment unsealed Friday accuses Castro of lying to the FBI about being attacked with a broom and a shovel before shooting a Venezuelan man, Julio Cesar Sosa Solis, in the leg. Video contradicted his statements. Meanwhile, Minnesota authorities are facing resistance from the Texas governor as they seek to extradite Castro to face state charges that include assault.
2: Correspondent Jennifer King reporting. The giant Volkswagen Group, the world's biggest car maker by turnover, has had a brutal reality check. It is embarking on a huge restructuring plan that'll simplify operations and close plants. Stefan Bratzel, director of the Center of Automotive Management, says Volkswagen's restructuring plan reflects headwinds from China, which is selling more vehicles in Europe than ever before.
5: What we see now is a fundamental crisis of Volkswagen and other incumbents of the automotive industry. It's not only an actual crisis, it's a fundamental change of the whole industry. It's a technological change. It's a change with new players coming into the automotive universe.
2: On Wall Street, the Dow down by 271 points, the NASDAQ dropped 77, the S&P lower by 29. More on these stories at townhall.com.
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7: Welcome to Football Friday. It is September the 4th. I'm Chris Semples, 98.3 KXDJ News. In our economic focus segment this half hour, all of our area taxing entities have been very engrossed in budget work, most working to pass what they call the no new revenue tax rates. So what exactly does that mean? One of my questions for Spearman Mayor Toby Shields.
8: So the no new revenue tax, or NNR is what we call it, what it does is it generates, what they do is take your valuation, your appraisal valuations, and what it generates, the same amount of income or revenue from prior years. So if your revenues go up, let's just say $100 million, well, what it does is it suppresses your tax rate, lowers. And so that's what they take that calculation in. And so that tax rate is based off of the same amount that you collected in revenues from property tax the prior year. And so with higher valuations, it suppresses the sales, the property tax rate.
7: Gotcha. So is there an election option that allows a taxing entity like a city to raise a rate and raise new revenue? Does that take approval from the voters, or is it completely off the table? How does that work?
8: So with this one, with this SB 1851, it takes it off the table this go around. Now you have what they call the voter approval rate, and that's your cap at 3.5% that you can go up without having an election. But anything over that, you can take to the people for that. But since we're in the, you want to call it a penalty phase right now, that takes it off the table until you're basically in good standings and caught back up, sir.
7: So what do these no new revenue tax rate laws, regulations coming down from the state mean to small cities like a Spearman? Because we hear over and over again in our small towns, you guys always push for local control, local control, local control. And this is another one where the state steps in and begins to dictate and direct some of these decisions for you.
8: Great question. So just like for us, so we like to stay at that voter approval rate. That's the rate that's 3.5%. It gives you a little deal. Doesn't quite all the time cover inflation, but it allows you to function. And a prime example is for us not to be able to do that and go to this no new revenue rate. It probably, I want to say it's just a shy like $35,000, which doesn't sound like a lot, but in our small community, that may be a utility worker that we can't add to the workforce that we may need. So it impacts us a lot more than the larger metroplex cities.
7: That is Spearman Mayor Toby Shields. In a recent meeting of the Spearman City Council, the city adopted that no new revenue tax rate. Taxes went down 3%, utilities up 2%. Chris Samples, KXDJ News.
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0: Waters, great tune, one of the latest from old Blake Shelton. Very emotional music video as well. Gonna let him in anyway here on the Cotton Man Radio Show. Looking great for you on a Friday night, folks. I mean, we are looking this three-day holiday weekend right square in the face. A lot of big hits already on the way for you, including some Nate Smith and Luke Combs up next. 98.3 KXDJ.
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4: 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All are proud supporters of area youth on X. Well, in another real deal example of data centers helping communities, Turkey's aging water system has become a growing concern as QTS and Lancium move forward with plans for a major data center campus in Hall County, and they have now offered $250 million in water infrastructure, including replacing the water tower in Turkey, Texas. The Potter County Sheriff's Office has identified a Bushland student who was suspected owner of an account that posted a potential threat towards multiple other students. According to the Sheriff's Office, the student admitted to posting the video, told the investigators it was an intended joke. He has not been identified, as the student is a minor. Weather Channel forecast, hot, breezy, and mostly dry all weekend, near 100.
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1: Hi, everybody. Welcome to High School Football on the Radio. Thanks for sticking around. We were under weather delays. Lightning was striking all around the area, and every time they had a lightning strike, we had to reset a 30-minute clock, so the scheduled 7 o'clock game is now kicking off in about 6.5 minutes. It is 72 degrees here in Hugoton, Kansas, as the Hugoton Eagles take on your Perryton Rangers. We're up against the local national anthem break. We're going to take our national anthem break and pot down the sound, and we'll come back with all the details on tonight's game. The national anthem from Hart, the band Hart and Wilson. We're back with the national anthem and then back live, Mason, so we won't take a commercial break. We'll keep it here. Thank you.

0: know they can fly jets in this weather, Brad. Got about 4 minutes and 14 seconds left here before the start of the ball game. Thanks for sticking with us. I know a lot of you have been texting me, asking me for details. We apologize. We couldn't really get the word out about tonight's ball game after the lightning delay because our equipment was in the stands and the PA announcer and school administrators did not want anybody getting in the stands. And we're like, well, our equipment's in the stands. We got to talk to our people. Well, sorry, you're out of luck. And so that was the reason for the lack of communication. And to be quite frank, there was very little communication other than lightning striking around the area within a 7-mile radius, I think it is, in Kansas, maybe 10 miles. Every time a lightning strike would come, the clock would reset to another 30-minute delay, another 30-minute delay. So just prior to coming on the air, we got our first lightning strike, and this is the reason for why we're kicking off at 9:36 instead of at 7 o'clock, which was originally scheduled, and we also generally come on a little after 6:30. So a special occurrence here in this ball game tonight. We want to say a big thank you before we go any further to Jim's Tire because they saved the day. We thought we were going to be late to the ball game. I had a flat in the middle of the road, 3.5 miles outside of town, and Nuno Rodriguez and the team with Steven there at Jim's Tire came out, took my tire back to the shop, fixed the tire, and got us back on the road, and we had time to spare. So thank you to Jim's Tire. We want to recognize our Booster Club sponsors coming up in just a moment. We're about ready for kickoff, Brad. The Hugoton Eagles dressed in red bottoms and blue tops, red helmets. Rangers in the red bottoms and white tops. The story of the week was Cooper Schilling and a knee injury that he incurred on the second quarter play where he got sacked. He is playing tonight, but in a brace. The kickoff is up and away from left to right. Gordo Estrada tries to field it over his head, muffs it. At the 5, he picks it back up, room to run, 10, 15, 20. He's able to get up to the 25 near the 30-yard line. They'll stop him at the 26 as the Rangers will start off first on offense. I'd go to the coin flip explanation, but that kind of be a spoiler because the Rangers got the kickoff, but what'd they do?
1: I believe that Hugoton won the toss and elected to kick.
0: Rangers 0-1. They got beat by Dalhart 27-20. A late touchdown closed the gap. It was a wider spread than that. Rangers were 14 all at the third quarter juncture and just could not close the deal with a comedy of errors and penalties. We had audio ready, but because we were uncertain about the pregame show, the coach's cuts will not be available tonight. Schilling back in the pocket with that brace on, throws it. Ball off of the shoulder pad of the defender, almost picked off on the play, and it'll be incomplete. It'll be second down and 10 as Cooper Schilling with that wounded knee on the right side with the brace trying to operate with the offense. He dropped back nicely there, and he played the whole second half with an injured knee. We understand it is a partial tear inside of the knee. He's got two back there in the backfield. That's Gordo Estrada and Red Newman to try to protect. Two wide receivers, wide side right, one down here short on second and 10. A blitz look, and Gordo Estrada comes out of the backfield in motion. They hand it off to Big Red. He goes forward off a right tackle for a pretty good gain. Newman with a nice gain of 6 on the play. It'll be third down and manageable 4 as the Rangers show a little bit of running game. And you want to talk about running the ball. When Hugoton comes out, you're going to see the old wishbone.
1: Oh, yeah.
0: And so we're going to see running the ball a lot tonight. And got to visit with the head coach for the Hugoton Eagles prior to the game, and he was talking a little bit about that strategy and how he's coached that way for many years and just not getting away from it. They've been successful and will continue to do so. Third down 4, Red Newman with the carry. Over the right side, gets around the edge. Fights for yardage, and I believe he'll pick up the first down past the 40, up to the 41 perhaps. They may spot it at the 40, but Newman with a good gain on that play takes the Rangers for their first down, first down of the game. Good crowd on hand tonight to make the 80 miles up north. Glad you're with us. Hopefully you're not tuning in, expecting to be like, oh, I like a little country music on a Friday night. Well, guess what? Surprise! It's a football game delayed. Here's another fake on the run play with a little throw out to the flat intended for Mitchell. That ball caught a little bit of the windage and curvatured the ball where Mitchell could not make the adjustment here over to the left side, and the Rangers will be incomplete again on their second, on their first down play. It'll be second down and 10.
1: Yeah, Cooper just led him just a little too much on that. If he'd have been moving forward, that would have been a really nice play.
0: Glad to have you along, Bill Bob Thrash, Brad Herring. In the stands with the fans today, we've got Mason back at the studio, our studio engineer. Here's Schilling out of the gun. Blitz look coming, passes away and caught. Breaks one tackle to midfield. Room to run in the center of the field and into Hugoton territory is Goro Estrada with a gain up to the Hugoton 45-yard line. Nice pass and catch that time for 15 yards, and the Rangers are on the move. Thanks to our KXDJ Sports Booster Club sponsors, the Kirkland Family Dentistry, Gilligron Energy, Panhandle First Bank, Cliff Land Brokers, Jet Well Solutions, and many more. Here's Schilling on first down. Play action to Newman. Throw over the top of the offense and the defense over to the right side, intended for Gordo Estrada in double coverage on about a 10-yard curl route near the Hugoton sidelines. That'll be incomplete for the third time in the series, but they've been doing well on second and third down so far, as the Rangers have two first downs to start off the ball game. No score, 10-27 left to go here in the first.
1: Looked like Gordo was expecting the curl route, and Cooper was expecting the go route, and so just off timing there for the two.
0: Old airmailed them both. Thanks to DeWitt Roofing, A&A Gonzalez Trucking, they're in the club. It's Estrada out in motion. Red Newman bumbles, stumbles, ripples through the middle of the infield, and picks up about 8 on the play. Great job by Newman delivering those hits as he lowered that head. They're going to spot his knee down with about 3 to go. We're not high up like normal, and so we're not ground level either, but just can see the top of the players' helmets and not able to pick up a lot of the yardage, which is painted into this natural grass field. Motion for Estrada. Newman gets the rock again, and the line pushes him forward for another Ranger first down. He'll go forward to the 30-yard line. Good gain that time by Red Newman, a gain of 7 on the play, as the Rangers have gone to that freshman running back, Red Newman, coming out of the backfield with Schilling trying to complete some passes. He's got 1 for 4, but incomplete passes on the last 3 first downs. He's got another chance here, 1st and 10 from the Hugoton 30. Looks left, throws this way, it's caught. Bubble screen, caught from behind and tackled near the Perryton sideline area. That's going to be a pretty good gain on the play, as the Rangers were able to get the ball out to Aaron Treviso. Treviso goes forward for what looks to be about 3, maybe 4 yards. They're moving it forward. I can't see the player going out of bounds because of the Perryton sideline and players, and they're going to give a nice gain. 6 yards on the play by Treviso, who was dancing through traffic and along the sideline area to the left, and now Perryton set up shop with a second down and a manageable short 4 from the near side hash. Newman and Strop got the carries last week, and there wasn't much running opportunity. A lot of passing in the ball game. This time, they've gone primarily to Newman out of the backfield, and he gets the rock once again, and he's got open field running. Left side breaks 2 tackles down the sidelines, and he drops the football late, but it's out of bounds, and the Rangers get right down to the goal line with Red Newman going to about the 2 or 3 yard line. First down and goal as the Rangers are on the move. Thanks to Perryton Realty, Edward Jones, PPCI, the Perryton Activity Center, First Bank Southwest, Schilling Electric, Kevin Cummings, CPA, Brad Herring at ATEC for you, and Plains Land Bank. They're in the club. Third down and goal to go. Newman along the left side hip. He gets the call. Wide open hole. Touchdown, Rangers. Red Newman running the ball tonight for the Rangers. And they've got a running game.
1: Yeah, running the ball with authority.
0: I like the way Newman lowers his head and delivers the hits to the defense, and the big heavies up front really opened up a hole on this previous 8-2 year season in the Hugoton Eagles, and they will run the ball coming up with their first possession. Now the freshman kicker comes in. And hopefully the ball will get back to the snapper, and it does. Much better this week, and the kick is up, and it is good. Knocked through the uprights by Adrian Vargas. Rangers put on six and plus one. It's 7-0 with 3 seconds under 9 minutes to go in the first quarter tonight on 98.3 KXDJ.
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0: Rangers run the ball down the field in 3 minutes and 3 seconds and punch it in from 3 yards out by the freshman, Red Newman. And he amassed a pretty good bunch of real estate in that last drive, and the Rangers lead this ball game in Kansas tonight. Rangers have it teed up on the right side 40. Ethan Bond about to deliver it downfield, and the ball blows off the tee. That's never a good thing when you tee the ball up and it falls off.
1: I hate it when that happens.
0: Normally, I would Charlie Brown that and fall on my buttocks, Bradley.
1: Last week, get him a holder here.
0: We didn't get to talk about the Dalhart loss, 27-20. You listened to the coach's show and heard some of the scouting report and the talk about penalties and the way that it transpired. We'll get into that in this next segment as to kind of breaking down the loss from last week and how it affected the players. Kickoff has caught it around the 10, up through the middle of the field, now running left side. Hugoton with a pretty nice return, past the 30, up to the 33-yard line. And we should see a lot of running wishbone reads. The quarterback will run the ball, the fullback, the halfback, I think they call it in this style of offense, where the tailback will be a dropback runner in a traditional offense. The old talking points from this style of offense was a quarterback, a halfback, and a fullback. And now Hugoton comes out onto the field. It's going to take a minute to try to get these players' names and jerseys. They have a dark navy blue jersey with red numerals outlined in white. A little bit tough to pick up from the stands here. I'm looking through my field glasses, and the Rangers were able to read that first play and stop that with a little gain on the play as the ball was handed off to one of those two upbacks. That was Cody Garand, the junior. Garand, G-E-R-R-O-N-D. He's going to be one of the features back in this offense. They'll go with a shotgun look, a deep back with a slot over to the right. He goes in motion and behind the quarterback and tailback or halfback, and the quarterback is going to try to keep this one. But the Rangers have sniffed that out nicely. Carrying the football was the quarterback, Eli Camacho, the senior. And the Rangers have driven Hugoton back on consecutive plays, making it a third down and 11. Kind of a deep red pant with white stripes, with a blue stripe in the center of the white stripe along either leg. Dark blue jersey with red underneath the arms, red numerals with a white outline. Third and long, motion coming out of the slot once again. The read is for the quarterback to hand it off this time to the big bruising halfback back that lines up back behind the running back. And that is going to be the carry by Isaiah Gerardo. Gerardo, the senior, making it a fourth down and four. Interesting call for 47-year head coach Jay Witt. Got to visit with Coach Witt before the ball game. 67 years old, been coaching for 47 years. Fourth and four, they're going for it. Running play. Rangers sniff it out. Stand up the running back and turn the ball over on downs. That's the halfback, Gerardo, who gets the call on fourth down, and the Rangers were there defensively to make the stop, firing off the ball offensively and defensively. That predominant left defensive side, where those big heavies get some help from the backside and the linebackers, and we'll try to pick up those individuals even more as we play here through the first quarter. Rangers lead it 7-0 with 6:56 left to go, so they keep the short field and the short clock. They don't allow Hugoton to eat some of that time off. You've got Trips to the wide side right, Schilling in the gun. Newman is off to the left side at about 3 or 4 yards. Make that the right side now, and he comes this way. He'll get the tailback handoff and comes to the short side, running the football for a first down. Up to the 30-yard line, Newman cuts the corner on the short side and is able to dance through the sticks. He gets popped and goes out of bounds at the 29, but that's a good gain of almost 11 on the play by Rustin Newman, who's been the star of the show thus far running the football for the Rangers as they go primarily to the run with Schilling wearing that brace on the right side knee. He's got pretty good mobility for a torn ligament. Schilling go over the top. Open look, Treviso, but it's too tall to call. Wide open in the end zone, about 6 yards deep behind the goal line. Treviso couldn't catch up with that ball that was floated a little bit by Cooper Schilling. That's the play we saw when Aiden Mitchell scored to bring it within 7 in the game in Perryton last week against Dalhart. Let's take a moment to reflect on that game. Lots of penalties.
1: Lots of penalties at very inopportune times. You know, just put them behind in the chains. You know, 1st and 15, 1st and 20 is tough to make.
0: Indeed. It'll be a handoff to Gordo Estrada, who's giving a compliment running look, and Gordo Estrada's going to run about 30 yards and may only pick up 6 or 7. He stood up and turned around, and now a late flag comes in as Estrada, if you were to map him on his GPS jogging route, that would have been left for 10 yards, forward for 2, backwards for 5, to the right for 7, to the left for 3, and then forward for about 6.
1: Yeah, and then holding against the Rangers. Because it just took too long, you know, going left, right, forward, back to the right. You know, that just is not going to be.
0: We shouldn't have talked about penalties.
1: No, we shouldn't have.
0: We did some negative pre-swing thoughts there, didn't we, Brad? The penalty is going to go against the Rangers. It's going to mark them back to the 34. 34 is going to be second down and about 17 with 6:18 left to go here in the first quarter. Rangers lead it 7-0 here on a road trip into Kansas. First time since 2007 that the Rangers have played Hugoton. It's a little pump fake and wide open. Mitchell, touchdown, Rangers. The defensive back that time bit on Cooper Schilling's fake and bit hard. And right when Schilling made that fake to throw it to Mitchell out in the sideline area at around the 15-yard line is when the defensive back, Cody Garand, bit. And Mitchell then went sprinting towards the goal line, and Schilling hit him in stride. 13-0 as the Rangers put one in the end zone through the air. And now the PAT is upcoming, and the first snap was spot on to Gordo Estrada, who put it down nicely for his place kicker, the freshman. This one rolls in. It's a busted play, and Estrada's going to try to pass it into the end zone, and it's complete for the two-point conversion. The Rangers take a busted play and turn it into 2 points as Kane Kinney runs a route, and Gordo Estrada hits him. Estrada would be the third in the line in succession to be quarterback. 15-0, Rangers lead with 6:11 to go in the first tonight on 98.3 KXDJ.
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0: Here's the kickoff. Since the Rangers are two touchdowns up, it's a one-hopper and a handoff on a reverse-type play on the kicking team. And a little bit of running room for the Hugoton return. Past the 30 to the 35, down 40. And that's where Hugoton will take over first down and 10, moving from left to right in the red bottoms and the dark blue tops. Welcome to high school football on the radio tonight. Bill Bob Thrash here, Brad Herring to my right, in the stands with the fans. Mason back at the studio, our studio engineer. Thanks to N5 Wireline, Equity Exchange, Daddy's Dogs, Harvey's Electric, Adobe Walls, Cotton Gin, and Interstate Bank for being in the club. Pitch play, live ball, and the running back is able to maintain, but here comes the posse. Oh, my goodness, he got out of trouble, and he could be gone.
1: Get him, Red.
0: It's Brent Newman catching the running play from behind to save a touchdown inside of Ranger territory to the 29. Wow, that little running back is pretty shifty. They had him dead to rights. Cooper Nix was caught with about a 9-yard loss as that fumble bounced right back to him. He was able to run to his right and then kind of worm his way through traffic and pick up a big one. And Red Newman caught him from behind. Play action, passing play. Down the field, and they'll make the completion. Inside the 20, late flag comes in as the completion from the quarterback, Eli Camacho, is good for what appears to be a Hugoton first down. We'll see what the infraction is. And I don't know Kansas rules enough to know what the differences are. One of the attendants was talking to us about the rule about having your knees covered. And the Rangers, generally you'll see players that will come out in those kind of high water type jersey pants without any knee covering. And under Kansas rules, you have to have your knees covered with some form of padding. And so the Rangers all have what appear to be longer jeans on tonight. I say jeans. The term is held loosely, meaning jersey bottoms. They should call that uniform pants. The penalty goes against Kansas. It'll be first down and long, and the Rangers are in the neutral zone with a hard count jump as the quarterback Camacho gets the Rangers to jump in and be offside, getting a little bit antsy there on the left side defensively. Thanks to Robertson Wireline, FNF Plumbing, Perryton National Bank, and PTCI for being in the club. KXDJ Sports Booster Club, that is. So a negative penalty for Hugoton to take them out of a would-be first down. Then a penalty against the Rangers make it first down and one. Here's Camacho, gets the play going with a running play, and the Rangers sniff it out with a nice bit of defense from this defensive right side. Getting in there for the Rangers to make the play was Alex Grajeda, part of a duo of Rangers to make that stop against the big running back in Gerardo. They've got kind of a bruising back. That's Gerardo. He's bulkier. And then a couple of halfbacks or fullbacks that will be also in the mix. Here's the slot coming in motion. He'll get the pitch and run counter to the opposite side. That's going to go for no gain as the Rangers have really scouted this wishbone-type defense.
6: Tackled by number 20, Carter Stroop. And Strope gets the tackle coming up from the linebacker area. We will have a call for a measurement, and we'll take a 30-second timeout while they measure for the first down on third down and short. 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We're back in 30.
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0: Just by the hair of chitty chin chins.
6: Hugin was able to pick up the first down. First and 10 from outside the 25-yard line, inside of Ranger territory. Motion from the slot again. Pitch play, almost gets to the quarterback before he makes the pitch, and there's a swift running play going off to the right side as the running back Cooper Nix is able to go forward for a pretty good gain of 7 on the play. The Rangers were all over the quarterback Camacho there right as he pitched it, and that's kind of the elusiveness of this flex bone type offense. You see that a lot where the quarterback just gets hammered, but he's able to wait as long as he can before delivering the rock to one of his running backs. Here's Camacho, puts it in the belly of the first back through, and that's going backwards with no gain on the play, as the Rangers are there to close the gap against Isaiah Gerardo. Gerardo goes for maybe a yard on the play. It'll be third down and a couple. Clock is just under 4 minutes, and the Rangers lead it 15-0 here in the first quarter. A 3-yard running touchdown by Red Newman. And a nice pass play over the top from Cooper Schilling to Aiden Mitchell, the difference in the ball game. A fumbled PAT resulted in a busted play pass from Gordo Estrada to Kane Kenny for 2. Rollout, pass play, back of the end zone, diving play. And that's going to be incomplete as the pass was just ahead of the intended receiver. To try to get that pass complete to one of the backs out of the backfield, that's Gerardo, but that's incomplete, and it'll be fourth down and about 3 on the play. On the right side of your listening device, this field is very thick. It's like the rough at a golf course, very lush and thick. The golf ball would probably drop 3 inches, maybe 4. It's a slower type surface, but good for injury prevention. And Hugin and Eagles love it because of the running ability. Pass play broken up on the far left side. That was a screen play that was designed to have a little bit of delay. And coming up to make the play is Santi Perez. Paws it out of midair with his right hand and knocks it for an incomplete pass.
1: Great heads-up defense there by Perez.
0: Saw
1: the running back out into the flat, was coming up to cover him, and as the pass came in, took that big right hand, knocked that ball to the ground, and Perryton football going back the other way.
0: Although
1: the refs are visiting about it.
6: Turnover on downs.
1: Turnover on downs.
6: This crew, we will recognize a little bit later on. Brad was able to give them a visit, and a bunch of nice guys. Now, Strop is in the backfield with Cooper Schilling here on this starting first down play. Play action to Strop. Throw it over to the right side. Estrada has it picked off as the ball went through his hands. To the 10, to the 5, pick 6. And the Eagles from Hugoton are on the board, but a flag is at around. No, that's a beanbag. That's not a flag. Gordo Estrada had it in his hands, and it looked like it was bobbled a little bit, and the defender just swiped it out of Gordo Estrada's hands, stole it away, or it bounced into the return man, Cody Garand, who's a two-way starter. You hear his name called as one of the running backs. And the pick six allows Hugoton to get back in this ball game. Intended pass for Gordo Estrada, deflected or stolen away by Garand. and he goes in for the score, and it looks like Hugoton is going to go for two. Camacho comes up behind the big heavies in the shotgun, has a back in the tailback position in the shotgun, waiting for the snap, motion from the slot from right to left, and the quarterback will keep it, and he's spun around and caught from behind. That is Red Newman, who just absolutely blitzed from the left side of the line and caught the running play on the right tackle area to prevent the PAT from being successful. 3:14 left to go in the first quarter. Rangers lead it 16-5 tonight on 98.3 KXDJ.
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6: Five. Pick six for Hugoton gets them on the scoreboard. That pass was just behind Gordo Estrada enough where he had to spin around and kind of try to go high hands on the ball, and picking it off was the defender.

0: deep in the center at around the 15-yard line as the Rangers, with 3:14 to go here in this first quarter, have to retreat with Cordo going back towards the goal line, but he overhand Willie Mays, catches it, and then runs it forward up to the 15-20. It may be a little bit more, but not much. And the Rangers will have it first down. And
1: number 45, Gio Valla.
0: Strop. We went through this last week.
2: Strop.
0: Strop, right? We went through this last week.
2: That's his dad right there.
0: His dad right there. Strop is what the dad told us on the phone, and that's what I'm going with. Strop. Been practicing it for 7 days. It was Stroop in Plains, Texas in 1983, and that's okay. It's the family and how they operate, and we respect that. We talked to Terry last week, and on the phone he said, Strop. Like op, bop, pop.
2: And then the announcer said, Stroop.
0: Yeah, that's true.
1: David Perkins, also two on the
0: committed.
1: Play.
0: I'm not gonna have this game, unfortunately, to devote to that. 2:46 left to go here in the first quarter. Rangers no gain on the first down play. An up back with Schilling in the shotgun. Here comes pressure. Schilling's got a break. He's away, and it's caught once again by Mitchell. Midfield, 40, 35, 30. It's a foot race to the 20. He's being dragged down inside the 15 to the 10-yard line. First down, Rangers. Cooper Schilling to Aiden Mitchell. Down the sidelines he goes.
1: 9-yard line.
0: And the Rangers are knocking on the door. Could be a goal-to-go situation with a deuce and a quarter left to go here in the first quarter. Up 15-6. Schilling with another big pass. He hit Mitchell for a big one against Dowhart. Had Treviso on a touchdown just a moment ago for 25 yards, and Mitchell has caught a big one. It's play action, pass to the corner of the end zone, and that's a touchdown. Gordo Estrada goes inside the end zone, curls back towards the pylon, and Cooper Schilling uses play action to freeze the linebackers who were trying to rush, showing a little bit of run bias, and Estrada popping open left a wide open lane for Schilling to throw the ball to his right, and he threw it on a missile path and scored 21-6. And now the freshman will try to convert, as the Rangers have scored touchdowns on three of their four possessions here in the first half. Snap is good. Kick is a line drive, and it's a bullet train to Europe, and it's good. 22-6 Rangers, 2:14 to go first quarter. Tonight on 98.3 KXDJ.
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4: 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He makes sure the software's on there, that all the virus protection stuff's on there, all the backups are on there. And we were working on a project yesterday. He was on the phone with the software guy getting it all lined out for us. Can't imagine doing this thing without Brad. 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
0: Mama goes.
2: La mama.
0: 2:14 left to go first quarter. Rangers two through the air and one on the ground, and score three touchdowns so far. And two kicking PATs with one busted play that converts for a two-point conversion. And the Rangers give up a pick six. The difference in the ball game is 16. And the Rangers have shut down this flex bone type offense from longtime coach Nix and scored a little bit of their own. Deep kick angled to the five. fake the reverse this time and up through the middle of the field. Here comes Hugerford, up to the 20, 25, and down at the 26-yard line. Rangers down there again with Rustin Newman getting down on special teams. The freshman is all over the place.
2: Yes, he is.
0: He got a little bit of a breather as Stropp came out to play a series at running back, but Newman ran the ball that first and second possession like a man on a mission. And that is a welcome sight for a Rangers who have had a void at the running back position for quite some time. There's players that have played it, but just not a bruiser, a back that could open up holes and hit the hole running full speed. And Newman tonight has certainly done that. Stropp last week looked good on a couple of plays, but never found any kind of rhythm because of all the penalties that were taking place. Motion from the short side left. Quarterback keeper this time on the read, and he runs it over the right side, and he's high, low, and middled by three Rangers after a gain of about six, maybe seven on the play. Past the 30, but short of the 35. Up to around the 33 is where they'll spot it. I'll give him seven. It'll be second and three coming up from in between the hash marks. 1:42 left to go from Hugoton tonight as the Rangers take a road trip and get to watch a pretty good light show prior to the ball game. A 2.5-hour delay because of lightning strikes. In Kansas, they have one of those lightning meters. I've seen them in baseball for years. It hadn't really affected a whole lot of football games that I've been a part of over my career. But a lot in baseball, and the way they do that is they have a lightning meter by an administrator. And if they sense a lightning strike within 10, we heard 7 miles in Kansas, then that starts a 30-minute clock. And then if it lightens again, they reset the clock for 30 more minutes. And if it lightens again, then they start it. Sometimes there were lightning strikes within a couple of minutes, sometimes a couple of seconds. And then we'd be 15 minutes into our wait.
2: Thinking,
0: and here
2: thinking,
0: come
2: okay,
0: a lightning strike.
2: Where it?
0: Dang it. We thought at one time we might go on at 8. Then we thought maybe 8:30, ended up to be 9:36 on a Friday night. Option, read, run by the quarterback. Breaks through a tackle. Down the sidelines he goes. It's a foot race, and Red Newman's alongside. He's got one blocker, but Perryton had a helper alongside Newman who got kind of blocked out of the way. And Camacho took that one for a deep one, past the 30, inside the 25, near the 22-yard line. Camacho with a big read and run down the sideline far away, and the Rangers were able to run him down. Rangers showing some team speed that I wasn't sure that we had. Making the play that time was Noel Herrera. I believe was number 10. If I could be wrong. I thought Herrera maybe haven't had an injury. That may have been 11. Grajeda option pitch play coming towards us. Stood up after the pitch and down for a short gain on the play as the Rangers were able to come in and make that play nicely after a very short gain to William Good, the junior for Hugoton. Gain of about a half yard on the play. The Rangers stayed with that quarterback. It's all about holding your position with this flex bone type offense. You may think that you can go for that pitch man, but if you keep your assignment, somebody's got the quarterback, somebody's got the pitch man, somebody's got the handoff. If you stick with that, you can break down this offense, but if they ever kept you guessing, you're in deep trouble. Fake the pitch, quarterback runs the ball, headed towards contact over on the far side. Camacho tries to move forward, and he's going to get a gain, but it's going to be a short one as he strung that play off to the wide side left, and the Rangers were able to shut him down after a gain of about 2, maybe 3 yards. I'm going to call it 3rd down and 7. And that could be the last play of the first quarter. Rangers are going to take a lead into the second quarter as they take an advantage 22-6 tonight as the buzzer blows. 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
6: How apropos. It's gonna rock you like a hurricane.
2: Rock you like a hurricane.
6: Not quite a hurricane, but a little bit of wind.
2: Yeah,
6: a lot
2: pretty good.
6: Of lightning. And some pretty good rain. Welcome to the second quarter. Bill Bob Thrash here. Brad Herring to my right. We're in the stands with the fans tonight. We've got Ranger Red sitting all around us.
2: Yes, we do.
6: You feeling the love?
2: I am.
6: Yeah, I feel the love.
0: Mason's back in the studio, our studio engineer tonight on 98.3 KXDJ. A 2 hour and 36 minute rain delay caused us to shoot this fireworks show off at 9:36 as opposed to 7 o'clock. Many of you are probably driving home from your games along the Panhandle. We do know Guymon must have been in a similar top rain situation. We were listening, or one of the Oklahoma teams, we were listening to one of the stations, and they were replaying yesterday's coaches show looking for content. We couldn't get the stands to give you any updates. Roll out right. Camacho throws it behind, and the ball falls on the turf. The tip drill was in force with one of the Hugoton players from backing up the front receiver, but he couldn't get that tip soon enough, and it dropped down to this natural grass field. Incomplete, 11:53, just underway, second quarter, 22-6. Rangers with a big lead. Short field at around the 18-yard line, and it looks like Hugoton's going to go for it on fourth down and a long six. It's a tailback back behind the quarterback, Camacho, and Coach Nick says, "Hold him up, Newt. When I say whoa, I mean, whoa! 11:53 to go, and we have a timeout on the field. We're back at 60, 98.3 KXDJ.
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0: Fourth down. Hugoton takes a timeout and back on the field. Looks like they're still going to stick with their original plan to go for it.
2: Look for a hard count.
0: Look for some possible play action here. You got a slot to the left and a wide receiver to either side. Motion, fake the pitch, look left, throw this way, sideline route. Caught, but short of the down and distance marker. That's going to be a turnover on downs, and the Rangers are going to stop Hugoton with a gain of only about four on the play on the pass reception to the left side. And the Rangers have caused some havoc with this flex bone type offense that you only see once in a while. If you watch Army in the Army-Navy game or get to see them on some of the ESPN2 games or something, they're the only team that I know of that's committed to the wishbone. I think Navy ran it for a while. You see it in the military academies. But it's just so hard to coach against because you got to throw out all your reads from the normal season and pick up this run-dominant type offense that has so many keys and reads. Schilling back in the shotgun look. Pressure coming, and he's sacked on the play.
9: Schilling on the play brings up
0: just
9: second.
0: Not very mobile with that knee. It's going to be interesting to see if the big heavies up front can protect for senior quarterback Cooper Schilling.
10: Let's go,
0: second down and 15, back to the 10-yard line. Running play, Newman off of left side tackle. Hit hard at contact, picks up about four of the penalty yardage, but that's going to put the Rangers behind the chains here on third down.
9: Third down and 10.
0: 11:03, weather is forming around us, and so we're going to watch the radar and try to get a bead on whether or not any potential future delays are going to be part of this game or not. The first part of it was a mess. Here's Schilling on third and long. Estrada comes out in the shotgun of the backfield, and the Rangers are going to pick up one of those pre-snap penalties. That's going to be procedure against Perryton and make third and 16 instead of third and 11 with Estrada coming out in motion and couldn't see who jumped, but somebody moved early. And for 11 minutes and 16 seconds, the Rangers played
2: lights out.
0: Pretty economical with minimal penalties. This is one of those situations where you certainly don't want to give up another defensive penalty to allow a team that you've stopped for the most part with your defense to get any kind of momentum. Schilling trying to run, and he just is not full speed. He tries to run downfield, and I applaud him for the effort. Gain of about 6 or 7 on the play, but his gait on his run is just like hobbled. And you could tell in a normal day 2 weeks ago that would have been close to a first down. As it stands, he's going
2: to
0: get past the yardage marker by about 4.
2: 19?
0: Yeah, about the 19 or 20. And that's going to leave him short by 6. That'll bring out the punting unit. We haven't seen them here tonight, as the Rangers will rely on the foot of the freshman Ethan Bond. Hugerton has a man drop back in his own territory at the 46. He'll probably come forward because Bond is punting against the wind. He boots it nicely, but that wind shuts her down, doesn't it? And then takes a Hugerton bounce towards the punter. Bounces at about the 35 and retreats about another nickel to give only 30 cents back to pay dirt for Hugerton, a short field with the wind at their back. Rangers had that wind at their back, and they took advantage of it, scoring a couple of passing touchdowns. Schilling to Mitchell, Schilling to Treviso, and Schilling to Estrada. And the running game was really, really nice. And Estrada's over talking to the offensive coach, and they're just going to have to adapt the playbook, because up until yesterday, it was going to be Red Newman to start as a backup quarterback, and they had been working on the offense during the week. Gordo Estrada was going to get into the backfield and play some running back, and Schilling got a brace after getting an MRI. Here's a running play, and a stiff arm breaks open some running room for the running back, Gerard. And Gerardo, rather, he gets inside the 20 and down to the 15-yard line and gave a massive stiff arm to one of the Perryton defenders who tried to make the tackle and around the line of scrimmage. That's enough for a first down, as Gerardo was able to go deep. So he gets the MRI early part of the week. They're able to get fitted for a brace. The brace evidently came in, I believe, yesterday, allowing him to kind of take a senior decision and say, Coach, I want to play. We go all the way back to when Julian Cervantes got injured when he was a quarterback back in 2013, that brought Schilling in as a freshman at that time, and he hasn't missed a game since. Running play, wide open hole, touchdown, Hugerton.
9: Right up the middle for a touchdown.
0: They nicely produce a running play there by Gerardo, who took that one right through the middle. And by the end of the game, I'm going to get used to that
2: cannon
0: shotgun
2: going off.
0: Or cannon going off. I jumped that first right at the with the national anthem playing. Well, I don't want to say
2: like
0: what
2: I'm going off.
0: I almost did in my pants. I did something, but I don't remember what it was. They're going to go for it. It's the gain is the lead is 22-12, and Rangers are going to stop that two-point attempt and keep the game at a 10-point spread. Running play was excellent. Two-point conversion, not so much. 22-12. Perryton leads by 10 with 4 seconds under 9 minutes to go here in the first half. 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
2: Do it all that.
3: A lot of two-way players here tonight. Gerardo had a pick six and a rushing touchdown now, I believe. The kickoff goes through the back of the end zone with the wind at the back of the Hugoton kicker, and he got a pretty good leg.
2: He does. He was kicking it down to the 10 against the wind, and so there was no doubt that one was going out the back unless he was going to kind of pooch it.
3: Rangers have done nicely. A punt and a pick six. The only times they haven't scored, they've put three touchdowns on the board.
2: Spotted on the 20 instead of the 25?
3: It looks that way.
2: Okay.
3: So that's one of those rule changes that we were talking about that we were unaware
2: right.
3: of. Kansas versus Texas rules. The knee pads, one of those rules. They have to send you off if you don't have your knees covered here. Here's Schilling back in the backfield under the shotgun. Calls for Gordon Estrada, the widest of the wide receivers to the right side, to come in motion towards him. Newman gets the call, gets spun around as he backs his way into future yardage opportunities. After a gain of about five, hustles and backtracks for about another yard and a half, perhaps. And I'm going to give him six on the play. It's going to be more like five and a half. It's going to be second and five on the board. I'm going to call it a second and fourth, a long four, as Newman goes for a nickel, chasing a dime. 8:24 to go here. Motion out of the backfield this time. Handoff. Here's Gordo Estrada with the running play. He goes forward and lowers his head after getting contact right near the first down marker. Estrada's going to gain about three and a half, almost four, and that's going to bring up a third down and a volleyball. 8:03 left to go in the half. Ball near the right side hash mark. The Rangers in the white tops with red bottoms and red helmets. Cooper Schilling wearing a brace after a partial tear and a knee injury. Newman in the open field. He's in the secondary to the 40. Down to the 35. He'll be just short of that. Red Newman busts a big one right up the middle. That quick hit dive play is working quite well as the freshman is really excelling here tonight. As the Rangers have found the running game, Estrada on the previous carry, Newman the freshman, backup quarterback, running back, and tonight defensive specialist. He's all over the place. Play action. Schilling goes to the air. That wind knocks the ball down and it's picked off. Sure enough is, Gordo Estrada was the intended receiver. And Huguenot was down there playing double coverage, waiting for Schilling to pop into the zip code. Actually, that's Treviso running back, hustling back. Treviso tried to get back behind the up defender, taking a man with him, man-to-man along the sidelines. And Schilling just floated that one a little bit and got it up in the wind. And that got knocked down. Takes about 10 yards off of the spiraled pass. And the defensive back was there to make the interception at around the 10-yard line. Looks like inside the 10, so the Rangers were on attack mode, but that's two interceptions tonight for Cooper Schilling. One of them a pick six. 22-12, Perryton with the lead. Huguenot with a long field. Ball just behind the 10-yard line at the 8. And all the bodies are mumbled, jumbled up there as we're about just above helmet high. And that was a bunch of chaos. And going off the field with a little bit of hobble of his own is the feature back, Isaiah Gerardo, who's got a couple of touchdowns, one offense and one defense. Gain of a yard on the play. It'll be second down and nine. 7:05 left to go in the second quarter. Two wideouts left side. One wideout over the numbers on the right side. A back off to the left side slot. Here comes Camacho's going to let her fly. He's got the runner downfield. The wide receiver.

0: was open as Mitchell was running stride for stride looking at the number of the Hugoton receiver, Adrian Adigun. And Mitchell never turned around to look for the ball. He might have could have intercepted that, but he was just hoping to stay up with the wagon train as he was beat by a couple of steps. Yeah. Mitchell's got some wheels on him, but Abigun getting behind the defense, and Camacho let her fly that time, and that's the opposite of what happened to Schilling. He got a little extra carry out of the ball and overthrew his speedster. Third down and nine. Here's Camacho, motion coming towards us, rolled out the opposite way. Quarterback in trouble, caught from behind and tackled on the play. A sack behind the first down marker. Gain of a couple. It's going to be fourth down and six, and I can't imagine Coach Nick's thinking that this would be an opportunity to let that flex phone get him out of trouble. With the wind at your back, you'd probably want to turn the field over, and it looks like they're bringing the punting unit in. And I thought I saw Red Newman making the tackle there on that right side, playing as the left side linebacker.
1: I think you're right. And again, this is going to be Gerardo punting. He punts, he kicks, he runs, he catches.
0: And he gets it away. What a bomb. Drives Gordo Estrada back, muffs it, but is able to retrieve it at the 35. A little bit of running room coming this way, 40, up to the 42. As Estrada was driven back deeper than what he was originally thinking, he was on the 45-yard line, which would have been about a 45-yard punt. He was driven all the way back to his own 35, so 55 yards in the air from Gerardo, who does it all, as Brad was saying. Put his leg into that one.
1: He's got a leg.
0: First down and 10, Rangers near the midfield stripe. Clock is approaching the midway point at 6:15 left to go here in the first half. 22-12, Rangers up by 10. Two wide receivers near side, wide side. The ball is really pretty much in between the hash marks, just short of the Eagle logo at midfield. Motion from Mitchell makes it three here on this near side. Handoff, running up into the middle, good yardage gain. Up to the midfield stripe, 45, near the 40-yard line. And Strump breaks the big one. Great run that time by Connor Strump. Strump, a 5'9", 175-pound junior. And the Rangers have it in Huguenot territory. Against the wind from the 42, Schilling throws it over here near side. Caught by Mitchell near the sideline. Driven into the Perryton sideline area after a catch and a gain of about four on the reception. Maybe a couple more as the sideline came into play, and I wasn't able to pick up where Mitchell went out of bounds. Give him five on the play. Second and five to Mitchell, right side reception. 5:52 left to go in the half. Rangers make a substitution, so Hugoton is allowed to also make that same substitution, so they halt it for just a minute. Schilling shows the ball to the running back, passes it, and it was partially deflected, I believe, on the play. Coming in with a blitz look that time was Van Yoder, the junior for Hugoton. Got a piece of that as Schilling was looking for Mitchell out in the flat on the left side. Incomplete pass. That'll bring up third down and five after the nice bit of running for the Rangers. Probably four down territory here because of the punt would pin them down to maybe the 15 or 20 against the wind. So better off just kind of chipping away, maybe get a couple of three here. You've got Strop pushed out wide to the right, and he's going to move in motion, and that's going to cost the Rangers a nickel. Schilling was on a little bit of a hard count and looked like Strop shuffled his feet. On
1: defense and the offense both moved. So the refs are going to huddle up here and have a discussion about it.
0: Whether he was drawn off by the defense entering into the area, and that is exactly going to be the case, Brad. Good pickup.
1: Dwight Hat Dakota Hayes says, no, that's going to be against the defense.
0: So the defense was trying to do a little jumping around to cause the Rangers to feel like they needed to break early. Schilling on the hard count got that move in, and They're not going to penalize Strop on the play. That's a good thing. That's not going to be good enough for a first down. The five was actually 5 1/4, 5 3 inches perhaps. Here's Schilling calls for motion, running away from us to load that left side. Here's Newman, gets chopped down at the knees on a good defensive play back in the backfield, and that's the first loss on the freshman running back all night long. Good play that time by Hugoton when they needed. That's Tavian Perkins, who was back in the backfield, dropping Red Newman for a loss of a couple, maybe close to three on the play. It'll be fourth down with the clock inside of the 5.5-minute mark, and the Rangers will go for it here. Treviso split out widest to the left. Mitchell was inside of him. Newman is off to the right side of Cooper Schilling, and Estrada makes it a three-receiver set on the left side. And the ball is deflected, and it'll be incomplete. Treviso says his man got there early to make contact, but the defense was pretty stingy that time by Hugoton, as they knew it was coming over the left side series of receivers. There's that Cooper Nix once again, the little scat back that ran around and finally got the open look here earlier in the first quarter that went and ran a big one. He's short and stocky, but very maneuverable, and the Rangers turn it over on downs, and they've shot blanks here for the last couple of series. One of them an interception on a turnover, and now a turnover on downs in the last two. Before that, it was pretty good, except for the pick six. 22-12 is the score. Rangers up by 10. 5:07 left to go. It'll be interesting to see what the decision is at halftime, whether they treat this as a normal game or whether they'll kind of chop that halftime and say, let's play, boys. We got a long drive home. Visiting with 47-year coach Nix before the ball game, he said, I don't mind this late night. We play Midnight Madness to start the season off. This is perfect for us. Running play coming towards us. Stood up and pushed out of bounds at the 39-yard line. Gain of about three on the play, it appears. The sideline right down below us is where all the action was, but the bodies covered up the line. Then the guy throwing in the ball hits the guy who's supposed to catch the ball, and he wasn't ready for it, so it boinks off of him. He's like, hey, dude, how about a little heads up? We're going to give that play 4 yards, second down and six. Nix goes in motion away from us, and Camacho's going to air it out. Trying to go over the top, and we'll have a flag call. Looks like Gordo Estrada and the offensive receiver were getting tangled up there. And I'm not sure that's Estrada or if that's Ivan Chavez. Chavez was holding the receiver up that time. And looks like that may go against the Rangers on defensive pass interference. And I'm not sure that ball was catchable, to be quite frank.
1: Right.
0: They will go on Chavez, the 5'9", 130-pound junior for the Rangers, and the penalty will move Hugoton into Ranger territory, and now with 4:24 to go, the Eagles have a little bit of hope to strike to get into the locker room to make this maybe a short one-possession type ball game. And they've got the kicker that could probably blast it from here if he needed to. Motion by Nix, turns a 360, option read, Camacho keeps it into the open field, first down yardage and more. 35, down to the 30, maybe the 31, as that flex bone. Now, the more times you get reps with the play, the more times you're able to kind of play against the defense and the reads. So the more success you have, the more potent it is later in the ball game. And the Rangers snuffed it out in the early part of the game, but now Hugoton showing that they've found some weaknesses. First down and 10 on the keeper by Camacho in Ranger territory with 4 to go. Down by 10, back behind the quarterback, motion from Nix from the near side, ball on the turf. Camacho comes up with it, holding it so loosely, almost got knocked out of that one-hand carry, and the Rangers are up to come up and make a play. They sacked the quarterback in the backfield with Jake Schwalk getting a hand on Camacho as that ball got loose and was bouncing on the turf. A couple of friendly bounces here tonight for Hugoton. They lose 8 on the play. The scoreboard says 7. Looks like 8 to me, but then I leave all my punts short anyways. 3:21 to go here in the first half. 22-12. Rangers lead by 10. Second down and long. Let's call it 17 from the 43. Nix goes away from us in motion. Pitches away from us. Down with a gain of about maybe 3 or 4 inside the 30, the 35-yard line. And it's going to be third and 11. I now know where that family member heard that, Chris, that you're talking about. The PA announcer is on Stroop. He's about 70 yards away from him, or I'd walk over there and I'd open up a can of you-know-what and tell him, hey, it's not Stroop, it's Stroop.
1: Strop.
0: Strop, that's what I said. That's where you're hearing it. It's Strop on the radio. It's Stroop on the PA guy who doesn't know any different. He's from Plains.
2: Timeout, Perryton.
0: Timeout on the field. Perryton burns one of theirs. 2:27 left to go in the half. Hukin and third down and 11 when we return. 98.3 KXDJ.
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0: Weather in the area, 2:27 to go before half. Third down and 11, Hugenson moving from right to left. Motion coming towards us, 360, turnaround, hand it off, forward, inside the 30, near the 27. Going to be short by about 4, gain of 6, maybe 7 on the play. And Hugenson's playing for 2 here in 4 down territory. The flex bone offense, it's the quarterback, it's the pitch man that comes and goes out of the slot, it's the running back out of the tailback type position. And here we come, fourth down and short. Ball is on the turf, and the Rangers are going to stop this one on down. Coming up with the football for the Rangers that time. One of those big heavies up front. They've changed the roster since the printing of the roster that I have. I don't have a 62. That could be because it was a red jersey. Maybe Henry Waters. I'm not sure. A 62 is the player that was able to come of it for the Rangers. That would have been short of the first down yardage needed. Would have been a turnover anyway, but it's always good to carry that ball off the field and show it to your coach. Hey, coach, look what I got. I got a football.
1: Yeah. 28.
0: Now let's see what the Rangers do with a 1:46 to go. Hugenson has 2 of their 3 timeouts. Rangers have burned 1. They've also got 2. Here's Schilling. Hands the ball off. It's Stroke coming this way. He's Bulldog.
2: Number 6 is the carry.
0: Well, that's
2: 2 on the play.
0: That's Newman. Gets up a little gingerly after a loss on the play of 2. And so Coach Nix has now sent an extra body to double-team Newman coming out of the backfield. And so his numbers have been decreasing since that excellent start in that first quarter. The Rangers are going to milk this clock all the way down as much as needed. 22 on the play clock, 1:10 on the game clock. They're playing to get into the locker room as weather is starting to flash once again as more storms are rolling into the area. 9 on the play clock, and now Schilling will get it underway with 56 on the ticking game clock before the end of the first half. Here's Newman once again, and they double-team him at the line as he comes through with a short gain on the play. He might get back to the original line of scrimmage, but not much more. Play will be stopped with 47.3 seconds. The Rangers are going to need a first down. If they run a running play and tick off some time and force Hugoton to burn their last time out, that would give them about 30, 35 seconds to end to try to get into the end zone. We're back in 60 seconds on 98.3 KXDJ.
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0: Here's a running play off to the left side. The give is to Gordo Estrada, trying to stretch the play out towards the Hugoton sideline, and he's going to be stopped. Could never get around any kind of blocking on that left side, and he's going to be dropped on the play. 35 seconds left to go in the first half. And Hugoton burns their last timeout of the first half to force a Perryton punt coming up. And they'll have a few seconds on the clock to try to score. We're back in 30 seconds on 98.3 KXDJ.
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0: Seconds on the clock. They bring in the freshman punter to boot it away with 35.2 seconds left to go here. Hugoton will be pinning their ears back. The ball is dropped and sacked on the play. That is a pressure situation that Coach Dix and the Hugoton Eagles were trying to play for. Put pressure on the youngster to get it off quickly, and Bond drops the snap, has the presence of mind to not try to kick one away, saw pressure coming from Hugoton, and he is able to get on the ball, but is tackled at the 16-yard line. Ay, ay, ay. And now with 31 ticks left, Hugoton is out of timeouts, but they're going to try to send this into the locker room with a short lead. Passes into the end zone. Touchdown. That's going to be Nix. Very close, and he's in for the score.
9: Pretty good for a touchdown.
0: And Hugoton has closed the gap, now 22-18 on the special teams mistake by the Rangers and clock management. A little bit of a clock management issue, and then you put a youngster in a situation where he's forced to try to feel pressure at the varsity level. And he does exactly what the statistics show you should do when you're coaching in that position. They'll go for two. Camacho has the pitch man, opts to run it instead, and he's in for the two-point conversion. All that work the Rangers did in the first half, and it's 22-20. Hugoton has come back and made a game of it. 24 seconds left on the clock. We're back in 1 minute with a kickoff on 98.3 KXDJ.
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0: Hugoton, Kansas. We have just been notified that play has been suspended due to another weather delay. Lightning is popping all around us. There's rain bouncing all over the place. And so with 24.4 seconds left before halftime, we're going to have at least a 30-minute delay. At least a 30-minute delay for weather. And we will wing it on information. We are in the stands, so we can't come up here and tell you, hey, we're going to be on in about 10 minutes. So that's unfortunate. We're going to have to protect the equipment. Rain is looming and coming in the forecast. We're going to try to do our best to protect these electronics and secure what we can here in the stands. And we'll get the word out to Mason as best we can and let you know what's going on. And then we probably could have a halftime break as well. So a lot of confusion, as you can tell. We're just going to try to do the best we can with what we got. 24 seconds left to go in the first half. Hugoton has made a game of it. They've closed it to within 2 points. It's 22-20. Weather delay of at least 30 minutes, and then we could have a halftime. So if you're like, dang, I think I might go to bed, it's 11 o'clock. Well, you might have to read about this one in the morning in the paper, because we wouldn't play a third quarter snap until midnight. So we'll see what they say. I'll try to give you a report. That's what I got. 22-20 before the half in the second quarter here in Hugoton. Rangers lead by a deuce on 98.3 KXDJ.
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19: Hi, everybody. Bill Bob Thrash back here in Hugin. Just want to give you a quick update. It's 22 to 20 Perryton. We are in a weather delay 24 seconds before half. I don't know what's going to happen. We'll try to give you all the details we can as we get them. It's news time, straight up 11 o'clock.
13: Mayor Kerry Simons joined me yesterday with the latest.
20: First, I want to begin by maybe saying that I would never say these deliberations were contentious. They were just two groups of hard-headed, passionate people trying to hammer out something that was good for all.
13: Gotcha. So,
20: but our meeting on Tuesday night, on September 1st, 2026, the City Council of City of Perryton discussed the proposal for fire protection services presented by County Judge Charles Kelly on August 27th, which was $250,000. After much deliberation by the council, a motion was made to present a revised proposal to the Commissioner's Court, which is the proposal that Greg and Brady worked hard on, and of course, Colby and Ellie Blassingame and Ed also helped, but they did a great job of hammering out hopefully a protection service agreement that will be beneficial to all of the residents of Perryton and Ochiltree County. And in the first fiscal year of 2026-2027, which begins October 1st, the $250,000 they offered is what they would pay in quarterly payments beginning October 1st. And they would escalate over the next 2 years to the next year, 2027-2028, to $375,000. And then in year 28-29, would be $500,000. There are some other things in the agreement, some additional funding requests if there was an extraordinary or catastrophic event. And then, of course, if we are successful with some grants that we now can qualify for, hopefully they will partner in helping with those grants.
13: Do I understand correctly that there's also a 90-day out for either party? So it does give some room if parties get into this thing and decide it's not working.
20: Absolutely. You know, you were talking about earlier, I heard you on the radio talking about trying times for both entities. And I can tell you that we approved a budget Tuesday night that would take $800,000 out of our general fund, of reserves and 200,000 out of our city service reserve fund balance. So to the tune of $1 million, we will be dipping into reserves, which is something we can't continue forever. And yesterday I looked up the budget of Ocotee County and saw where they had a $1.3 million deficit in their budget, so they would be dipping into reserves.
13: Commissioners must address it at their upcoming meeting. Chris Samples, KXDJ News.
3: If you missed Chris and Ken this morning, here's some of what you missed.
13: Welcome to Football Friday. It is September the 4th. Countdown to kickoff is on. A lot of games tonight, of course, and we've been talking to coaches. First up in our sprint, here's Perryton Ranger head coach Josh Hernandez on traveling to Hugoton, Kansas tonight.
21: They're an old-school offense, which is going to be new for our kids. They're wing T type. They'll run triple option football, and so you've got to be really good on your rules and keying in on the dive and the quarterback on the keep and the pitch. With some of their defense, they mix things up and give you different looks with zone and man. It's a different opponent, and with that brings a level of excitement just because it's so new to us as a program. But they're a team that was 9-2 last season. I expect a lot of good from them.
13: Next up in the sprint, in his third year as head coach of the Pampa Harvesters, here's Coach Floyd White on their trip to Dalhart tonight.
22: They play a good, solid, tough brand of football. Coach Reed and those guys do a great job with those guys. And their kids, man, they just execute. They're like ticks. They get on you. You can't get rid of them. Those skill kids they have, they can get out there and they can run around and do things. So we got to play a really good game in order to give ourselves a chance to win on Friday night.
13: The Balco Forgan Bulls will be hosting Canton for homecoming up in Forgan tonight. Head coach Seth Jensen.
23: We played them last year. Looking at them, they look like they're much improved. They've got some big bodies that I think could give us trouble. They've got more athletic, and they look like they've got some more numbers. So we're going to have to play a really good game to be able to beat them.
13: After dominating Sunray in week one last week, the Stratford Elks will be at Panhandle tonight. Elks head coach Stacy Alexander.
24: Absolutely. They're going to be a bigger challenge by no means, and because they're going to be deeper. They're going to have more kids on either side of the ball. They're big up front on both sides. They've got some kids that can really run. They've got a good little mix of quarterback and running back, and they've got a couple receivers just looking on film that I can tell are fast. But they're going to be a good team at home, hungry for that first win, and a bad taste in the mouth from the result last week. So we're going to have to get ready and go over there and step up to the challenge.
13: And finally in the sprint, here's Groover Greyhound head coach Kurt Habither on how their summer work turned out.
25: It was good. We had great turnout all summer long. We did something we'd never really done before. July the 4th week, we took 2 weeks there because it really felt like July the 4th fell on a Saturday, so people were taking vacations the week before and then some the week after. So just took both of those weeks and let the kids catch their breath a little bit and coaches catch their breath a little bit and then start back in again to finish out the summer.
13: So the game's on the schedule tonight. Perryton at Hugoton, we'll have that one for you right here. Canadian at Bushland, Miami hosting Claude, Dumas to Plainview, Groover at Spearman, Stratford at Panhandle. Pampa travels to Dalhart, Sunray at Vega, Booker to McLean, Borger at Dimmitt, WT is at Shamrock, Texoma at Cherokee, Turpin is at Stanton County, Kansas, Balco Forgan hosting Canton and Forgan for homecoming, Follett is open tonight.
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0: and Thomas Automotive of Pampa and F&F Plumbing. All are proud supporters of Area Youth on X. Well, in another real deal example of data centers helping communities, Turkey's aging water system has become a growing concern as QTS and Lancium move forward with plans for a major data center campus in Hall County, and they have now offered $250 million in water infrastructure, including replacing the water tower in Turkey, Texas. The Potter County Sheriff's Office has identified a Bushland student who was suspected owner of an account that posted a potential threat towards multiple other students. According to the Sheriff's Office, the student admitted to posting the video, told the investigators it was an intended joke. He has not been identified, as the student is a minor. Weather Channel forecast, hot, breezy, and mostly dry all weekend, near 100.
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0: These days, set to drop a brand new album entitled Silver Sands Marina, September 25th. On it, you'll find that tune, Carry On, and Kenny Chesney here on the Cotton Man Radio Show. Alrighty, folks, stick tight. Not quite done yet. Got Graylin James and looks like Bailey Zimmerman. One final request next.
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17: 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Mm-hmm. When all these things are getting prepared, there'll be a scheduling order put out like there was that basically just puts us on the docket. It gives us a place on the calendar, but there's still a lot to go on before we're stepping into a courtroom together with them. But right now, we're waiting on the judge to rule on our motion for summary judgment, like we talked about the last time I was on your program. Mm-hmm. There's a possibility that he might order us back into mediation. There's still some things that may go on before we would be walking through those courtroom doors. 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We were put on the docket. 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But we're ready to go there if we need to.
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0: Yeah, nothing like sipping water at a wedding. Greatland James here as we wrap it up, pack it up, and bail on out of here. I'll see you tomorrow night, folks. My name's Con Man. 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
1: 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Down in Pampa at the Country Club, it's the Hart Warren Top of Texas Tournament Saturday through Monday. The United Way Tournament here in Perryton was originally scheduled for Monday on Labor Day. That has been canceled. Perryton Snack Pack for Kids will pack bags again on Monday evening at 7. The Canadian City Council meets on Tuesday. 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Weather Channel forecast, a slight chance of a stray thunder shower here this evening, but mostly dry region-wide all weekend long. Breezy and highs near 100.
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0: That's Dustin Lynch with Easy to Love, Keith Urban. Right before that, I'm Rich Krieger, and 20 farms across North America have created corn mazes to honor Dolly Parton and the 31st anniversary of her Imagination Library. They're across 15 states and two Canadian provinces. Now, the mazes were in the works months ago. Before her passing, Dolly said, quote, "I'm grateful for the support of my Imagination Library, and I am excited to invite people out to get lost in this year's country music corn maze for a little fun, laughter, and a real good reason to get lost." Coming up, John Morgan.
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8: 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The United Way Tournament, originally scheduled here in Perryton on Monday, has been canceled. Live music down at Hotel Turkey in Turkey, Texas tonight with Travis Roberts. Weather Channel forecast, hot, breezy, and mostly dry all weekend long. Highs every day through Monday near 100. 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

0: That's Zach John King with Get to Drinkin'. I'm Rich Krieger. And when it comes to job interviews, applicants do not like answering the following questions. What's your biggest weakness and why should we hire you? Both of these questions are listed as being among the hardest to answer. They're also more often asked of women than men. Coming up, Riley Green.
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0: That's Dan and Shay with Say So. Riley Green right before that. I'm Rich Krieger. Coming up, another hour's worth of great country music. We're going to kick it all off with Luke Combs and Be By You.
1: 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The United Way Tournament, originally scheduled here in Perryton on Monday, has been canceled. 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Weather Channel forecast, hot, breezy, and mostly dry all weekend long. Highs every day through Monday near 100.
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5: 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The United Way Tournament, originally scheduled here in Perryton on Monday, has been canceled. 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Weather Channel forecast, hot, breezy, and mostly dry all weekend long. Highs every day through Monday near 100.
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0: That's Stella Lefty with her song Boston. I'm Rich Krieger. And if you happen to be traveling via the airport this Labor Day weekend, don't charge your phone there. The TSA warns against plugging your phone into airport USB ports. That's because hackers can tamper with them and install malware that steals sensitive information like your bank password. So stay safe by packing plug-in chargers for AC outlets because scammers cannot alter them. Coming up, Megan Maroney.
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11: 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But we'll see. You don't need to have a tall crop to grow high yields. You just need enough leaf to generate the sugars to fill the corn ear, to put down the starch. Hopefully we've got enough, but it really depends a lot on how things finish out and do we have enough water. We started on a full profile. We made sure the soil was fully wet. And we can see the crop's drying down, but we've actually still got some pretty good moisture under it. So far, the crop hasn't lacked for water. It's just developed so quickly that it has just been a very short crop. And that's also what we're trying to unlock by trying different things. We're trying to work out what is the most efficient way of using water for growing crops in this area.
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0: 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I'm Rich Krieger. Coming up, Zach Brown Band.
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2: 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Weather Channel forecast, hot, breezy, and mostly dry all weekend long. Highs every day through Monday near 100. 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
1: You know it's your favorite.

That's Jason Aldean with the Big Green Tractor. I'm Rich Krieger. Coming up, Eric Church is teasing something for next week. Here's Max McNown.

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0: That's Coe Wetzel, along with Ella Langley, their song Jaded. Right before that was Max McNown, Better Me For You. I'm Rich Krieger. And Eric Church shared a short teaser on social media the other day. It has behind-the-scenes stage footage with Thursday's date, September 10th, over his song On the Road. Now, he's played it live before, but it sounds like it's going to get an official release. Coming up, Taylor Swift.
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8: 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Weather Channel forecast, hot, breezy, and mostly dry all weekend long. Highs every day through Monday near 100.
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0: That's Zach Top with South of Sanity. I'm Rich Krieger. And you're probably hanging out with people your own age, right? But it would be a good idea to maybe include some younger folks as well. An investigation revealed that older adults with strong ties to younger people reported fewer symptoms of depression, enhanced well-being, and better health. Coming up, Joe Nichols.
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0: That's Riley Green. Think as you drunk. Right before that, Joe Nichols with Broken Heartsville. I'm Rich Krieger. Another hour's worth of great country music is on the way. We'll kick it off with the latest single from Jelly Roll.
1: 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The United Way Tournament, originally scheduled here in Perryton on Monday, has been canceled. Live music down at Hotel Turkey in Turkey, Texas tonight with Travis Roberts. Weather Channel forecast, hot, breezy, and mostly dry all weekend long. Highs every day through Monday near 100. Well, if you were needing another great excuse to get up to KXDJ Riverside 1, our three-bedroom, three-bath home right there on the river in beautiful Red River, New Mexico, there's this. 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

0: That's Lauren Elena along with Chase Matthew. The song is All My Exes. Luke Bryan right before that. I'm Rich Krieger. And David Allen Coe passed away in April. He was 86 years old. And the other day, his team announced that his final album is going to be released next month on October 16th. It's called A Million Reasons, and it was actually recorded back in 2017. It's going to include a new version of You Never Even Called Me By My Name. And the track list also includes an opening track with an introduction from wrestling legend Ric Flair and a Johnny Cash tribute. Coming up, Ella Langley.
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7: 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The United Way Tournament, originally scheduled here in Perryton on Monday, has been canceled. 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Weather Channel forecast, hot, breezy, and mostly dry all weekend long. Highs every day through Monday near 100. Well, if you were needing another great excuse to get up to KXDJ Riverside 1, our three-bedroom, three-bath home right there on the river in beautiful Red River, New Mexico, there's this. 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

0: That's John Morgan with Kid Myself. I'm Rich Krieger. And the connection between feet and lying is something most people don't know about. Excessive foot movement or tapping it is a good sign that someone's distracted by their own lies. But the ultimate tell is actually the placement of one's feet. If their foot or feet point away suddenly, then it's often a tell that that person is not telling you the truth. Coming up, Morgan Wallen.
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0: That's Hardy with Truck Bed. Right before that, Morgan Wallen. I'm Rich Krieger. Jelly Roll up next.
1: 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The United Way Tournament, originally scheduled here in Perryton on Monday, has been canceled. 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Weather Channel forecast, hot, breezy, and mostly dry all weekend long. Highs every day through Monday near 100.
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1: You know it's your favorite.

That's Ty Myers with Ends of the Earth. I'm Rich Krieger, and Alan Jackson's final show. Well, it was a big one. I'll tell you about it in just a few. Here's Nitty Gritty Dirt Band.

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0: That's new artist Graylin James with his song Water at a Wedding. Before that, Nitty Gritty Dirt Band, I'm Rich Krieger. And Alan Jackson's final show is the highest grossing concert in history. It earned $34.7 million in a single night. It's also the first single show concert to make over $30 million. For reference, Alan had a sold-out crowd of over 56,000 fans inside Nissan Stadium. The average ticket price was $618, which is also the highest price per ticket for a single concert. Coming up, Luke Combs.
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9: 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Weather Channel forecast, hot, breezy, and mostly dry all weekend long. Highs every day through Monday near 100.
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0: That's Tucker Wetmore with 321. I'm Rich Krieger, and if you're starting a new job, here's how to get in good with your coworkers right away. Wear blue. In several workplace studies, scientists found that people associate blue hues with a sense of trust, dependability, and calm. So wear a blue shirt or a blue tie on the first day. Coming up, Shaboozy.
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0: That's Hardy, Tim McGraw, Eric Church, and Morgan Wallen with MacArthur. I'm Rich Krieger. Coming up, Ella Langley.
1: 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The United Way Tournament, originally scheduled here in Perryton on Monday, has been canceled. Live music down at Hotel Turkey in Turkey, Texas tonight with Travis Roberts. Weather Channel forecast, hot, breezy, and mostly dry all weekend long. Highs every day through Monday near 100.
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0: that you never thought you'd be such a wonderful, irresistible human being, listening to all this great country music. 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
5: 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The United Way Tournament, originally scheduled here in Perryton on Monday, has been canceled. 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Weather Channel forecast, hot, breezy, and mostly dry all weekend long. Highs every day through Monday near 100. 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
1: 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Weather Channel forecast, hot, breezy, and mostly dry all weekend long. Highs every day through Monday near 100.
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12: 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Weather Channel forecast, hot, breezy, and mostly dry all weekend long. Highs every day through Monday near 100.
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2: James Tallarico is a hypocrite when it comes to fighting for families. Tallarico wants to teach trans ideology in schools and let boys compete in girls' sports. Tallarico says it's immoral to use the oil and gas that employs millions of Texans. Tallarico wants higher taxes and policies that'll raise prices on families. Hypocrite James Tallarico will do anything to push his radical agenda, even if it leaves families broke and jobless.
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0: that some say formed under Texas seas 300 million years ago. According to the Museum of the Plains in Perryton, the basin covers 50,000 square miles and is 40,000 feet deep. Drilled over 200,000 times, the basin has so far produced over 2.3 billion barrels of oil and over 65 trillion cubic feet of gas. 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
1: 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The United Way Tournament, originally scheduled here in Perryton on Monday, has been canceled. 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Weather Channel forecast, hot, breezy, and mostly dry all weekend long. Highs every day through Monday near 100. 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

George Burge and Luke Bryan, who said they had such a fun time working on this song. 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
7: 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Weather Channel forecast, hot, breezy, and mostly dry all weekend long. Highs every day through Monday near 100.
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1: 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And this News Minute on X, brought to you by Perryton National Bank, Kirkland Family Dentistry, and Villagran Energy Services, all are proud supporters of area youth on X. The Bartlett's Lumber and Hardware bucket sale is underway through today. 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Down at the Country Club in Pampa, that's the Hart Warren Top of Texas Tournament today, Sunday, and Monday. The United Way Tournament, originally scheduled here in Perryton on Monday, has been canceled. Live music down at Hotel Turkey in Turkey, Texas tonight with Travis Roberts. Weather Channel forecast, hot, breezy, and mostly dry all weekend long. Highs every day through Monday near 100.
2: 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That's why Twin Oaks Manor and the Oakwood Unit in Booker were created. Administrator Sean Hoover.
3: We are also blessed to have one of the few certified gerontological nurses in the Texas Panhandle. What that means is she can spot changes much quicker than most people. We are able to be on top of issues sometimes before they even arise.
2: Twin Oaks Manor and the Oakwood Unit in Booker. Complete senior care that exceeds expectations. We'll be right back.

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on the KXDJ Legends of Country Show. Whiskey, you're a woman. Hey, let's check out some events that took place this week in country music history for the week of August 31st through September 6th. August 31st, 1968, Jeannie C. Riley made her Grand Ole Opry debut. September 1st, 2008, Jerry Reed died at the age of 71. September 2nd had two artists relocate to Nashville to begin their music careers, Kathy Mattea in 1978 and Tracy Lawrence in 1990. September 3rd, 1961, Loretta Lynn signed her first record deal with Decca Records. September 4th, 1991, Dottie West died at the age of 58. September 5th, 1967, Dolly Parton made her first appearance on the Porter Wagoner Show. A couple of birthdays on the 6th, Jeff Foxworthy turned 68 and Mark Chestnut 63. Ernest Tubb died on September 6th, 1984. He was 70 years old. And 40 years ago, on September 6th, 1986, Conway Twitty scored his 40th and last number one song with Desperado Love.

0: Johnny Lee's fifth and last number one song. You Could Have Heard a Heartbreak was moving up the charts this very week in 1984. Now, time for a break, and we'll be right back with the Oak Ridge Boys, George Jones and Tammy Wynette, and lots more. This is the KXDJ Legends of Country Show.
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spent a couple of weeks stuck at number two in early 1978. Oak Ridge Boys, You're the One. Well, up next on the KXDJ Legends of Country show, George Strait with a song from his debut album, Strait Country, that was released 45 years ago this week. It is still one of my all-time favorite albums. Here's I Get Along With You.

0: George Jones and Tammy Wynette, Golden Ring. Number one song for the duo back in August 1976. Well, time for a break, and when we return, Mel McDaniel, Alabama celebrating hard-working folks, and our songwriter spotlight. It's all coming up on the Labor Day weekend edition of the KXDJ Legends of Country Show.
1: 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The United Way Tournament, originally scheduled here in Perryton on Monday, has been canceled. 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Weather Channel forecast, hot, breezy, and mostly dry all weekend long. Highs every day through Monday near 100.
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3: James Tallarico is a hypocrite when it comes to fighting for families. Tallarico wants to teach trans ideology in schools and let boys compete in girls' sports. Tallarico says it's immoral to use the oil and gas that employs millions of Texans. Tallarico wants higher taxes and policies that'll raise prices on families. Hypocrite James Tallarico will do anything to push his radical agenda, even if it leaves families broke and jobless.
4: I'm Ken Paxton, and I approve this message.
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Big Old Roof. Top five hit back in the summer of 1982. Hey, we got Songwriter Spotlight coming up right after we hear from Alabama as we get you ready for the Labor Day weekend.

as promised, for our Songwriter Spotlight. In the spotlight today is Hall of Famer Harlan Howard. He was a native of Detroit, Michigan, served as a paratrooper with the U.S. Army, began his songwriting career in 1955 in Los Angeles, moved to Nashville in 1960. He was married to country music artist Jan Howard from 1957 to 1967. Harlan died in 2002. He was 74 years old. Now, during his career, he wrote or co-wrote some of the biggest hits of all time, like I've Got a Tiger by the Tail by Buck Owens, Heartaches by the Number by Ray Price, Streets of Baltimore by Bobby Bear, and many, many more like the one I'm fixing to play you. Harlan had 150 songs on the Billboard Singles Chart, with 108 of those top 40 hits, 50 top 10s, and 12 number ones. His first number one song as a writer debuted in April of 1961 and would go on to spend 2 weeks on top of the charts.

0: by Harlan Howard and Hank Cochran, Patsy Cline, I Fall to Pieces. Harlan was inducted into both the Country Music Hall of Fame and the Songwriters Hall of Fame in 1997. Harlan Howard in the Songwriter Spotlight. We'll be right back with more of your favorite classy country artists right here on the KXDJ, the Legends of Country show, after this break.
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1: 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He makes sure the software's on there, that all the virus protection stuff's on there, all the backups are on there. 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
3: 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And so you can actually start to get to real prescription farming. And of course, then we can place sensors where they need to be, and we can look at if the sensors are already there and we're starting to learn in hindsight, we can relate that to the rest of the field using spatial data, whether it comes from a satellite or a drone or other things, or yield maps. All of this really feeds together to give us a really granular view of how we got to where we got to.
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7: Breaking news this hour at Town Hall. I'm Bob Agnew in Washington. President Trump will be appearing both nights of the Republicans' midterm convention in Dallas this month.
8: This midterm convention is a reminder to the American people of what is at stake on the ballot in November.
7: That is Zach Kraft, a spokesman for the RNC Dallas GOP 2026 midterm convention. He told the Salem Radio Network this week that the historic convention will showcase the president's accomplishments so far and his priorities.
8: President Trump, since 2016, has fought for hardworking Americans, and that is the intended audience of this midterm convention. He wants you to know that if you are a hardworking American, you know, you are working hard every single day to put food on the table for your family. You just want your kids to be able to grow up in a safe community. He is fighting every single day in Washington for you.
7: Republicans warning Colorado voters about a ballot measure they say could undermine the state's economy.
9: Colorado's low 4.4% flat income tax and taxpayer spending limits helped fuel years of growth. But a proposed November ballot measure would nearly double the top rate for high earners and many small business owners. Supporters call it fairness. Critics, including Democratic Governor Jared Polis, warn it could turn Colorado into another high-tax California.
7: That is Richard Boyd reporting. Here's Hess Hutel with a look at the week ahead on Wall Street.
5: Reports on inflation are once again taking center stage for markets this week. The government puts out its latest report on inflation and wholesale prices on Thursday. That's the Producer Price Index, or the PPI. Those are prices that businesses pay for goods they stock their shelves with. On Friday, an even more closely watched report comes out. That's the Consumer Price Index, or CPI, which tracks the prices that households pay. The big question for markets will inflation be hot enough to push the Fed to raise its benchmark interest rate? The Fed winds up its latest policy meeting later this month. Seth Sutel, New York.
7: More of these stories at townhall.com.
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KXDJ, the Legends of Country show with Heartbeat in the Darkness. Hello, everybody. I'm Carl Geisler. Coming up in our second hour today, we're going to hear from Willie Nelson, Ronnie Millsap, Mark Chestnut, and many, many more. Plus, trivia question, long-lost oldie, and songs honoring all you hard-working folks on this Labor Day weekend, like this one from Brooks and Dunn.

on the KXDJ Legends of Country Show. Stay all night and stay a little longer. Time now, as promised, for this week's country music trivia question. Here we go. Jerry Reed died 18 years ago this week on September 1st, 2008. He was 71 years old. Now, Jerry was married for 49 years to another country singer. Who was she? I got the answer coming up for you in about 4 minutes.

curse the day he ever told anybody to join. 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When he had queens, somebody else had kings. And every night he'd just sit there donating all his coin. He said, boys, I'm gonna play it right tonight. 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Now, you, Clyde.

0: just changed.
1: I may have. Jerry Reed with the story of the Uptown Poker Club. Now let's answer our trivia question. Jerry passed away 18 years ago this week on September 1st, 2008, at the age of 71. He was married for 49 years to another country singer. Who was she? He was married to Priscilla Mitchell from 1959 until his death in 2008. She had a number one song back in 1965 titled Yes, Mr. Peters. Priscilla died in 2014 at the age of 73. Well, time for a quick break. And when we return, Ronnie Millsap, Aaron Tippin, and Emmy Lou Harris on this, the Labor Day weekend edition of the KXDJ Legends of Country Show.
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Millsap on the KXDJ Legends of Country Show. I'm a Stand By My Woman man. That was the number one song in the nation 50 years ago this week. Spent 2 weeks at number one, and it won a Grammy for Best Country Male Vocal. Howdy, everybody. I'm Carl Geisler. Thank you so much for joining us. And here's to a fun and safe Labor Day weekend. And here's Aaron Tippin helping us celebrate with the working.

0: Alice of Emmylou Harris and Sweet Dreams. That was the biggest hit of her Hall of Fame career. Spent 2 weeks at number one in late 1976. Well, we got to take a break, and when we return, music for you from Mark Chestnut, Long Lost Oldie, lots more. You're tuned in to the KXDJ Legends of Country show, and we'll be right back. And this News Minute on X, brought to you by Perryton National Bank, Kirkland Family Dentistry, and Villagran Energy Services. 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The Booker Club Championship Golf Tournament taking place in Booker today. 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The United Way Tournament, originally scheduled here in Perryton on Monday, has been canceled. Live music down at Hotel Turkey in Turkey, Texas tonight with Travis Roberts. Weather Channel forecast, hot, breezy, and mostly dry all weekend long. Highs every day through Monday near 100.
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right on the KXDJ Legends of Country show. Blame it on Texas. Mark celebrates his 63rd birthday on Sunday. Happy birthday, Mark. Time now for our long-lost oldie, one of those songs maybe you haven't heard in a while, forgot about, or possibly never heard at all. Well, our song today is by Kathy Matea, who moved to Nashville from her home in West Virginia 48 years ago this week on September 2nd, 1978. She had a mattress tied to the roof of her car. Now, she got a job singing demos, but that wasn't enough to pay the bills, so she worked as a tour guide at the Country Music Hall of Fame, a secretary, and a waitress to supplement her income. 1983, she signed her record deal with Mercury Records and released her first single, Street Talk, in October that year. Six more singles would follow with very little success. The eighth release was the one that finally put Kathy on the map. It debuted on April 12th, 1986, spent 22 weeks on the charts, peaking out at number

0: Nashville this week in 1990, all the way from Foreman, Arkansas, in a rundown Toyota, but doggone it, he made it. Tracy Lawrence, Can't Break It to My Heart. Well, that was the number one song in the nation this week in 1993. Well, time for one more break, and we'll be right back to wrap things up on this, the Labor Day weekend edition of the KXDJ Legends of Country Show.
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So

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15: Breaking news this hour at Town Hall. I'm Bob Agnew in Washington. Some new midterm polling has some good news for Republicans and some surprises for Democrats.
16: Republicans now lead Democrats 51-49% on the generic congressional ballot in a new Harvard-Harris poll of likely voters. This is a shift from a 4-point Democratic advantage in March. The survey also finds Republican voters more motivated to turn out. Nearly 8 in 10 respondents said they reject political extremists like Hassan Piker. Democrats have been counting on a midterm rebound that has not shown up in this poll. Willie Nelson, Washington.
15: Vice President J.D. Vance says inflation figures show the Federal Reserve should be cutting its benchmark interest rates. Correspondent Bernie Bennett has more.
17: Speaking with reporters at the White House, Vice President J.D. Vance said, quote, "Our view, and this has been a consistent message from the president and the rest of the administration on down, is that we believe that the Fed should be lowering interest rates." He continued, quote, "We feel quite confident that if you look at the inflation numbers, if you look at the CPI numbers, that it's proper and responsible for the Federal Reserve to lower interest rates." Fed officials, including the chair, Kevin Warsh, have said inflation is running above the central bank's 2% target. The consumer price index rose 3.4% in July over the past 12 months. Bernie Bennett in Washington.
15: The NYPD taking special precautions this year ahead of Rosh Hashanah, the Jewish New Year that starts on 9/11.
18: In light of recent anti-Semitic attacks in New York City, the police department will be beefing up security around synagogues on Friday, September 11th, as the Jewish New Year, Rosh Hashanah, begins at sundown. Additional security cameras have been installed around places of worship, and extra patrols will be stationed outdoors and inside. The increase in security follows a heightened threat environment following the March 12th terrorist attack in West Bloomfield Township, Michigan, where a Muslim suspect drove his truck, a Ford F-150, into a synagogue. The FBI says the attack was a Hezbollah-inspired act of terrorism against the Jewish community. Laura Winters reporting.
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22: 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Thanks for being on the program with us.
23: Hello. You buy me dinner, and yeah, I'll do lots of things you ask.
22: So I have a sweet way of asking, buy her dinner, and then talk her into being on the radio and being on the podcast. Many of our clients come from blended families, and I was telling you at lunch today about one of my clients that has had four husbands. She is one sweet dude, and she had four husbands, and she lived with three of those husbands for more than 10 years. And every single one of them, of the husbands, had kids, and she had kids. It's an amazing blended family. So I started thinking about how many blended families percent are there in America, and it turns out that artificial intelligence tells me that there are 40% of all families in America are blended families.
23: Okay, well, blended families, I think we should define.
22: Well, you're the lawyer.
23: Well,
22: so
23: yeah,
22: just
23: that's
22: housekeeping
23: my job.
22: Here,
23: my job.
22: Adair is the lawyer. What is the definition of a blended family?
23: Well, my definition is more than just one marriage with children of that marriage. So anytime somebody remarries with children by a prior marriage, I consider that a blended family. You know, and it can be that both spouses bring kids into the marriage, or they don't have to bring them in. They just have to be there. You know, the kids could have disappeared off the planet, but they're still in the picture as far as inheritance goes. And so that makes a big difference.
22: What are the challenges for the estate planning?
23: How long do you have? About 2-3 hours?
22: Let's do this. I'm going to do as much as you want. If you need another hour, I'll give you another hour.
23: I'll try to summarize it. But, I mean, a big part of my practice has to do with people who didn't get wills done after they remarried or didn't change them after they remarried. And frequently they'll assume that, say, they purchase a house with the second wife or second husband, and that when they die, because the title's in both their names, of course, the surviving spouse is going to get it all. Well, that's not true. Under Texas laws of inheritance, if there is no will, then children take the half interest of the deceased spouse, and the surviving spouse keeps his or her half interest. But that's it. They don't get the whole thing. If they're children by the prior marriage and none of the current marriage, then those children by the prior marriage then own an undivided half interest in real estate with the surviving spouse. And that does not always go well.
22: So there's a couple of legal terms that we can kind of define. What happens when somebody dies without a will?
23: It's called intestate. And if they're intestate, then you go back to the Texas law of who inherits, called intestate succession. And it's all spelled out in the Texas Estates Code. And it has nothing to do with what you think you want or what seems logical to you.
22: It's intractable. It has to be exactly that way.
23: Yes, exactly. I mean, there's no ifs, ands, or buts about it. If you didn't have a will, that's going to govern what happens to your estate. And it can get really crazy. I mean, I had a case a couple of years ago with a fellow who had never married, never had any children, had no full siblings, had only half siblings. His stepfather had left him some property and some mineral interests. When he died, because there was no spouse, there were no children, then you start looking to siblings generally. Well, he had no full siblings. And under Texas law, steps don't inherit anything from you. Stepbrothers, stepchildren, stepparents. So then we had to start trying to go back and reconstruct his family history from his biological mother and biological father. He was never adopted. Now, if there's an adoption, that can alter the situation. But because his stepdad had never adopted him, or stepparents had never adopted him, we had to go back and try to figure out his biological mother and father's history. They were both deceased. So then you go to their siblings, and a lot of them were deceased, and then you go to their children, and it ended up there were 28 heirs all over the country, and one in Germany even. Didn't even know who this guy was. You know, it's like we contacted them, said, under Texas law, you're entitled to inherit from blah, blah.
22: And they were like, they didn't believe you.
23: No, yeah, some of them thought it was
22: a scam. You're a scam artist.
23: Yeah, they thought it was a scam, and they wouldn't even respond. And, I mean, it was just an ungodly mess, but there were some pretty valuable mineral interests. And the one stepsister that came in and wanted to try to resolve the situation because she didn't want the state of Texas to end up getting the minerals, footed the bill for all the expenses. She couldn't even recover her expenses in the situation because she had no interest in the estate whatsoever. But, you know, we finally pretty well got things resolved, but it was just ridiculous. All he had to do was drop a will and say that he wanted his step siblings to receive his interest
22: or
23: on his death.
22: The people that he knew.
23: Right.
22: Yeah,
23: right.
22: If he had just done that, that would have been better.
23: And I mean, that same kind of, not quite that extreme, but that same scenario comes up all the time in my practice and, you know, any probate lawyers' practices where people who especially are in second or third or fourth or however many marriages have a situation they don't dream is what would result if they die without a will, but then ends up creating a big mess.
22: I have a very close friend that his wife passed away, and he gave me a call and said, I want you to come to the wedding. I found the new gal. I was lonely. I want to come. I want you to come. Let's do this. I was telling you we're going to plan to be at this wedding. Everything's coming up here real shortly. A lot of folks are getting married now that we're living longer. A lot of folks are getting remarried. Have you ever lived through something like that in your own family?
23: Oh, yeah. My mother died quite a bit earlier than my father, and he was by himself for a couple years, and was lonely and met back up with somebody he'd known in the past, and that's a familiar story, and they got married. We was married to my mother for 48 years and to my stepmother for 21 years.
22: Holy
23: so, God. Yeah, and my dad lived to 98. But, you know, because he had me as an attorney in his family, my stepmother had an attorney in her family. They were smart enough, number one, to do a prenup to just, you know, say separate property, your separate property, state's your separate property, and never the twain shall meet. But then they also had wills to set out, you know, she wanted her separate property and anything, her half of any community property, go to her kids, and my dad the same. And so it was a very lovely, peaceable situation.
22: I have a difficult question to ask an attorney. If someone has a consultation with you about this situation, how much do you charge?
23: Well, that's kind of, it depends, that, you know, the typical lawyer answer.
22: I ask it in such a way.
23: Yeah.
22: I knew that was likely to be the answer part.
23: Well, you know, if somebody's asking in general, you know, what would happen in this situation, then I don't charge for that. But if they have a specific situation they're already dealing with and they need help, then it would just depend on what we get into in terms of their representation.
22: How many hours?
23: Hours or a flat fee, depending on what we do for them.
22: Well, I'm happy to say that Adair and I, my lovely wife, my co-host on the radio today, have been married for almost 50 years. It is our intention to make it through to 50 years.
23: Yeah.
22: Every now and then, we dust it up
23: close.
22: A little bit. We're so close. Now, it's going to happen.
23: 3 months.
22: 2 or 3 months, we're going to make it to 50 years. And 40% of all families have this more blended family, and occasionally it can be the most convoluted blending that you've ever seen in your life. Have you ever worked with anybody that adopted kids?
23: Oh, yes. Yeah. And, I mean, you know, if they adopted them, then things are clearer in terms of what those children's rights are to inherit through their parent. But the bigger problem is, you know, where there's the remarriage and the kids are just stepkids of the parent. And that parent, you know, the step-parent may have raised those kids from the time they're infants. But if they are not provided for in the step-parent's will, they will get nothing from the estate on the step-parent's death.
22: That may be the last thing that's in their intention, to disinherit a stepchild.
23: It could be it's a bitter pill for both the surviving spouse and the stepkids who, you know, or just feel betrayed.
22: Hey, have you run across a couple of instances where folks have had these blended families and may have a child that is on drugs or a child in prison or a child that's, would say the wheels fell off.
23: Yeah. And
22: tell us a little bit about that difficulty.
23: We've
22: got about 1 minute to kind of talk, and then we might change gears and
23: Well, I can't tell that story in 1 minute.
22: We're going to talk about this when you have a special needs child, or you have a child that has drug problems, homeless child, or you have a child that has some sort of an addiction or something like that, or in prison. And we're going to do that after the break. Right now, I really would like to see if someone would like to have a consultation with you, a complimentary consultation, just to see if you're a good fit for their situation. How would they get in touch?
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22: 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Are you on Facebook as an attorney?
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22: 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Same last name. We're married, almost 50 years married. So thank you very much.
23: And our offices are next door to each other.
22: Our offices are next door to each other. So as we kind of come back in, that's not always the case with folks. They have blended families. They have broken families. They have kids that are having troubles. They've got all kinds of, they've adopted their grandkids. We've got, holy cow, we've got that in my practice. I've got that in your practice. You do too.
23: Yes.
22: All right. So now let's say we have a child that you would like them to inherit it, but they really cannot inherit it because they're getting assistance or they are drug addicted. And if they did it, they'd only have more trouble. What do you do?
23: Well, you especially need estate planning then to have a will or a trust. And if the child has special needs, such that they're receiving Social Security disability or something like that, government benefits to help them out, receipt of an inheritance could disqualify them from receipt of that. So we set up what's called a special needs trust that has to meet certain criteria of the Internal Revenue Code. And if you do that, then you can leave to that child money to supplement what they're receiving from the government programs to help, you know, improve their quality of life. And so they get the best of both worlds. You know, if you've got a child that's drug addicted or in prison or something like that, again, you can put restrictions on their receipt of an inheritance. You can either do it through a trust or just the outright terms of the will, that they don't receive an inheritance unless they can prove they've been drug-free for a certain length of time, or they've been out of prison and successfully completed parole and have been, you know, on the straight and narrow for a certain period of time, things like that. And those things are really important and a good reason to have a will, because we've had lots of situations through the years where people didn't have a will and they had the blended family kind of situation like we've talked about. The surviving spouse, say, owns a home. They've got their half interest. The other half belongs to these kids that either are in prison, are drug addicted, are homeless, and nobody's even heard from them in years and don't know where they are. And if that's the case, say there are three children by a prior marriage, or even including the current marriage, that would all share equally, the share of that child that's the wayward one has to just be held in basically in limbo forever.
22: Does it ever get escheated to the state of Texas?
23: Yes, I mean, it eventually that's what would happen.
22: Congratulations, your money's going to the state of Texas. I hope you're happy.
23: Yeah, exactly. You know, and it's not all, you know, and sometimes it's a pretty significant amount of money, so that's really a bad situation. But it's, and that's something that you can take care of. I mean, if a parent has a child that's just completely off the radar, they haven't heard from in 10 years or basically told them to jump in a lake, yeah, you can write them out of the will. You can say, I have intentionally made no provision in this will for, and name the child, and they're out. And if you don't do that, then they might still be entitled to inheritance.
22: I'm going to ask about child support. I know you're not going to do family law, but occasionally there's a situation where one spouse owes money to the other spouse before they may pass away from, you know, some illness or drug addiction or alcoholism or something like that. Is there anything that you've handled? Maybe that's a little bit off the radar.
23: For an ex-spouse, there can be a child support lien against the estate of the parent that owed the child support. Now, whether there's ever a probate to collect from, or, you know, say the spouse that owed the child support dies, didn't have a will, nobody ever pursues a probate, then it would be the expense of the parent to whom the money was owed to decide whether it's worth trying to pursue to collect anything. I always tell clients, if you married somebody that didn't take care of their obligations when you're married, they're not going to improve after you divorce them.
22: They're going to mend their ways.
23: Oh, yeah.
22: And just pay you all the money they owe you.
23: Can't get blood out of a rock. So
22: I'm going to do another legal term, and then I don't want you to answer this. We're going to do this after the break, but the legal term is power of attorney. And then after the break, you can open up the can of worms that we call power of attorney and figure out how that helps and how that could hurt. Right now, if you're hurting a little bit and you need legal help to put your estate in order, or your estate plan in order, I should say, and you'd like to talk to an attorney, that Adair Buckner would like to get your call, how would they get in touch?
23: Give me a call at 806-220-0150. 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As far as I know, I'm the only Adair Buckner attorney. in the United States, at least.
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24: 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The United Way Tournament, originally scheduled here in Perryton on Monday, has been canceled. 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Weather Channel forecast, hot, breezy, and mostly dry all weekend long. Highs every day through Monday near 100.
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6: I think mobile phones have changed the way we live, but GPS has changed the way we farm. With GPS, we know exactly how productive each part of the field is, and like right down to almost the square inch. So what do I mean by that? So rather than just saying, oh, my field average was like 240 bushels, I can now know that this acre yielded X amount and this acre yielded X amount. I can then look at what went into that in terms of nutrients and seed and water and come up with what is the right recipe. And then you can put a dollar value on that and say, okay, let's start to where it makes sense, spend more money, time and effort, where it's really productive soil and less on the other, and you will become more profitable, there's no doubt. When I say GPS has changed the way we farm, it really has. It's not just about tractor driving itself. It's about farming down to the, like, less than an acre.
5: To learn more, go to northplainsgcd.org.
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22: 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She is at 301 South Polk, Suite 422. I'm at 301 South Polk, Suite 420. So we're right next door to each other in the historic Amarillo building. So just to make sure we're do a little housekeeping here. And we were talking about power of attorney. And there's a whole lot of interesting little rules about that. And if I could just say, everybody that's a client that's listening to the show on a regular basis, if you haven't reviewed your power of attorney, at least in the last, let's say, 5 years?
23: Yeah.
22: Let's say, if you haven't, we'd like you to do it every year. But if you haven't reviewed it in 5 years, I would like you to get it out right now, look at it, make sure that everything is the way you still want it. We've had multiple instances of people's names changing, your daughter's name, last name changed, the addresses all changed, make sure everything's in the proper order. As far as a power of attorney, tell us a little bit about the rules about powers of attorney. What can we manage with powers of attorney?
23: Well, let me just go back and start with, if you don't have a power of attorney, if you're married, then your spouse can usually conduct a lot of business for you. There's two different kinds of powers of attorney. A statutory durable power of attorney that allows somebody else to kind of take care of your business-related affairs. And then there's a medical power of attorney that allows somebody else to make medical decisions for you. And they can be two completely different sets of people. But I tell people when they come in to see me about estate planning that the powers of attorney are every bit as important to managing how they live the rest of their life than the wills are for how they die. If you aren't married, if your spouse is deceased or you're single for whatever reason, there is nobody who has legal authority to carry on your business for you unless you've executed a power of attorney, naming what's called an agent. The person you want to be able to act for you is called your agent. And we always recommend you have at least one backup, if not two, in case something happens to that first person that they're not available or able to act, or they don't want to. Sometimes people say, I don't want to be the agent, and then they can decline to act, and it passes to the next one. But it happens all the time.
22: One, two, or three? Would you prefer three people as the attorney?
23: I don't know that that's necessary, but... Well, yeah, I mean, you have the primary and then two successors. But, you know, the situation becomes just unworkable if the person is single, like I said, and they haven't done a power of attorney and they become incompetent and able to carry on their own business. Then the only remedy is for the person who would be entitled to be appointed a guardian under the laws of the state of Texas to go to court and be appointed the guardian of the estate, which is the business kind of matters for the person, and also the guardian of the person if there wasn't a medical power of attorney done to make arrangements for their medical care and treatment, but also to just make arrangements for taking care of them. Will they be in a nursing home or, you know, a retirement facility, that kind of thing. And the guardianship proceedings are extremely expensive.
22: How expensive? What's the most expensive one you've seen?
23: Oh, I mean, you know, if it gets contested, you're looking at tens of thousands of dollars. And it can easily be contested because under the Texas laws, you know, you could have several children who are equally qualified to be the guardian. And one of them will think, oh, well, if he or she gets a hold of it, then they'll go through everything they got. There'll be nothing left for anybody. So, I mean, even if it's not contested, you're easily looking at several thousand dollars. The cost to drop a power of attorney, you know, depending on who you talk to, is probably $350 or somewhere in that range.
22: Oh, wow.
23: So,
22: it's a fraction of the cost.
23: Yeah, it makes no sense not to do that. Or, you know, I mean, even if you are married, you could be in a common accident and one of you becomes disabled or incompetent and the other one is not able to carry on otherwise, then you're still in the same situation.
22: I've got a lot of my clients that are having problems with cognitive abilities. We're going to say dementia as a blanket dementia situation. What are the rules that says that there's a spot in there where they can no longer transact business if they have dementia or Alzheimer's, if we want to put a name to it?
23: Well, I don't, there's not any real hard and fast test, but, you know, if they're not aware of the nature of, you know, what's going on

0: about things
1: just the
0: like
1: normal
0: that.
1: Stuff. Let's make sure I'm talking to the right person.
0: Who's the president? You know, things like that. Oh, hopefully they're
1: Roosevelt.
0: Not leaving in a
1: Roosevelt's
0: cave so they
1: president.
0: Don't know that.
1: They're living in the 1940s, you know.
0: But the tricky part about that, you know, and sometimes it works for the good and sometimes not, is that, you know, a lot of people that are in the early stages of dementia, at least, may fade in and out. Well, they have periods of time where they're perfectly lucid and other periods of time where they're not. And if they're still operating in a period where they're lucid, then we can do a power of attorney for them and it'd be fine. But, you know, if it's the opposite of that situation and say they have sundowners, which is real common with Alzheimer's or dementia, and, you know, say after 4 o'clock, they're on planet X, then no, you can't do the power of attorney then.
1: So a person with cognitive disabilities like dementia, Alzheimer's, can be manipulated. And that's in the financial planning industry. I'm kind of telling you, we are required to make sure that the person with, if they have that, we can't allow them to be manipulated if we could figure it out.
0: Good luck with that.
1: Yeah, we're having a tough time in the financial planning industry. We're having continuing education on a regular basis to train us to try to be able to detect this and detect fraud, detect the phishing with PH phishing. Expeditions that where people are falling prey to being scammed and stuff like that. Are you seeing something similar to that in your practice? Or
0: oh yeah, well I mean it's been around since the beginning of the ages where a child or a caregiver or somebody will manipulate the person into either giving them the power of attorney or designating them as executor or beneficiary in a will. And a really common scenario is a single older person with or without incapacity has a caregiver who's ingratiated themselves to them and leaves, you know, instead of leaving anything to kids, leaves their entire estate to the caregiver. That kind of smells like a bad fish right on the surface.
1: How did the neighbor get there that became the heir to the throne and all the house and all the wealth? How did the neighbor do the manipulation? As we do this, if you'd like to make sure that your stuff goes to the right people at the right time, at the right place, you do that through estate planning. 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
3: When the tornado happened, had absolutely no issues with them settling on me. 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
5: 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We were talking about powers of attorney. During the break, we really had some interesting conversations, and I kind of started asking the question, and I think it bears that powers of attorney don't last forever.
6: No, powers of attorney cease on the death of the person executing it, who's known legally as a principal. When the principal dies, the power of attorney is not effective anymore.
5: Who takes over after that?
6: Well, then it would be up to either the executor appointed under the will, or if there wasn't a will, then there has to be a court proceeding to appoint an administrator, or there's some other alternative procedure that Texas law provides for in that event. Where not anybody in particular takes over, it may just be at that point then there's some heirship-type proceeding where the heirs are identified, and then they all have to agree on what happens.
5: Well, a lot of my clients they don't have any real heirs, no living heirs, really. It's sort of an interesting situation that we don't run into all the time in your business, because some of our folks are going to give all of their wealth to charity. If they don't come in and actually get the paperwork filled out, that's not exactly what happens, is it?
6: No, I mean, everybody's got to have, is likely to have some heir. Well, not, I mean, you know, if they were an only child, their parents are dead, their parents were only children, then maybe there's no other legal heirs, but that's a very rare situation.
5: I have two clients that are exactly that situation.
6: Okay. Well,
5: it's interesting.
6: Yeah,
5: now, we've worked through the whole thing, that all the assets that they have. We've worked through all the conversations. They've made their decisions that to support their church. That's primary.
6: Well, then they darn sure better have that in writing, or it's not going to happen.
5: Now, I'm going to say that I believe they have. I believe everything's been done appropriately, but as we go through, not every single person is leaving it to somebody that they still like or
6: well,
5: that they trust. I better say, they may have named an heir back when they first opened that 401k that's no longer living, and they don't even have a beneficiary on the 401k that's alive. That those are the kinds of things I'm working through right now.
6: Well, I mean, if they name somebody they no longer trust, then that's one thing. And if that's the case, then they need to be reviewing their beneficiaries, or even more important, their executor of their estate or their agent under a power of attorney. But that's a prime reason for people to review those things pretty frequently, because somebody may have died, somebody may have shown true colors that you didn't see before, or become incompetent themselves and not able to perform that function anymore. And if you've left that situation, you know, without amending the will or the power of attorney or drawing up a new one, then you're still stuck in a bad situation.
5: I've had folks that said, well, I changed my will, so now my IRA will go to this kid. The answer is no. Your IRA doesn't go by the will.
6: No, it goes by your beneficiary designation.
5: By your beneficiary.
6: Unless, and we have this come up all the time too, say you designated your wife as your beneficiary and your wife predeceases you and you didn't name anybody else, then it goes to the estate and it passes either under the will, if there was a will, through probate, or under laws of intestacy.
5: What if you divorced that wife?
6: And
5: said, we're almost 50 years, so it's not going to happen in our marriage.
6: But no, but it happens a lot. And the spouse that was, if there's a divorce, the beneficiary designation is nullified.
5: Okay. As we do this conversation, we're talking about what we believe to be the current laws of the state of Texas. I'm going to say this radio show goes out and the podcast goes out to other states.
6: Yeah, I'm not giving an opinion.
5: We're not
6: about
5: giving
6: any
5: an opinion about your
6: Texas
5: situation. We're going to give a little bit of a lawyer required disclaimer. We are not giving legal advice to you, and we're not talking about, we're talking about what we believe is the interpretation of laws of the state of Texas. Is that a good way to put it? So we're not talking about Louisiana may be completely different.
6: Right.
5: New Mexico is Spanish law may be completely different. And Oklahoma, holy cow. No telling what kind of law they got going on with their estate planning. With that being said, let's take our last break of this podcast and give your number one more time.
6: 806-220-0150.
5: And if you'd like to see our Facebook page, it's Dale Buckner, Inc. If you'll put Dale Buckner, Inc. in there, you'll get our Facebook page. We've got our website in there. You can set your own appointment for a complimentary consultation.
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6: 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And I write blogs that I do almost every week that on, you know,
5: well, some of them have tremendous amount, nationwide.
6: Well, the international people from, you know, China and India and Australia, a lot of them are scammers, but some are making real inquiries. But I cover estate planning topics, probate, some real estate things, some contract things, but almost everything we've discussed today, I've written a blog about, and a whole lot of things we haven't discussed today, but I will have clients call me up and quote what I've said in a blog. I think I need a munificent of title probate because you said blah, blah, blah. And I'm just like, wow.
5: You said
6: I'm
5: something
6: impressed.
5: The other day that where they used the words exactly wrong. It was hilarious. But every now and then, the legal terms completely confound the English language and they come out with something that means completely different. Oh, well.
6: Well, at least they've been reading.
5: I thought it was hilarious. Now, as we come back, it is not hilarious at all. If you pass away without doing any estate planning, it is extremely torturous for your family.
6: Well, I have a blog just on that very subject. What happens if you die without a will?
5: How to torture your family. We've only got a couple of minutes here, and I'm going to say one of the greatest programs that we ever did was that program where you and I talked about having a family meeting. So, in a couple of minutes, tell us what a family meeting would have and how beneficial that could be.
6: Well, I say it almost tongue-in-cheek, but it's true that holidays are the prime time to have a family meeting where parents and children and even grandchildren, if they're old enough to understand and potentially be involved in the estate plan, should all sit down together and say, all right, let's look at what's been done, what needs to be done, what do you own, where is it, how do I find it, who are your advisors? I need to know these things, and there are books available to help you organize all that kind of thing, and, you know, some parents want to share all those kind of things with their children or grandchildren, some don't, but there at least should be a discussion about, do you have something done? And
5: have
6: they
5: you ever
6: can
5: lived
6: say yes
5: with
6: or no.
5: Anybody that organized well? We're not talking about me. We're talking about the family member that had everything in the right drawer.
6: Oh, my father, yeah.
5: There you go.
6: Yeah, and saved records back to 1930, you know, tax returns and all. But, oh, man, yeah, he did not want there to be any question about when he passed, where his stuff was, you know, who we need to call. Any of that kind of thing. And thank goodness he shared it with me.
5: We sort of have a hard break here, and I want to say it is not hard for you to get in touch with Adair Buckner. If you want to talk about estate planning, one more time, just your numbers.
6: 806-220-0150.
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0: And this sports sprint on 98.3 KXDJ. High school football last night. Perryton over Hugoton 22-20. After a long rain delay for starters, the game was called due to storms at halftime. Other games last night, Canadian over Bushland 27-17. Claude beat Miami 60-0. Dumas 49, Plainview 28. Groover over Spearman 47-36. Panhandle took Stratford 36-12. Dalhart a 34-3 winner over Pampa. Vega beat Sunray 48-12. McLean 63, Booker 34. Demet over Borger 53-28. WT Big Shamrock 61-13, Hooker over Guymon on Thursday 32-12. Other Friday games, Cherokee beat Texoma 60-40, Turpin over Stanton County, Kansas 62-14. Other winners included Beaver, Wheeler, White Deer, and Sanford Fritch. Chance of afternoon thunder today, otherwise breezy and upper 90s.
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9: Breaking news this hour at Town Hall. I'm Bob Agnew in Washington. The American military says that it struck three Iranian oil tankers after U.S. Navy warships were targeted with missiles. The military statement said today an aircraft carrier and a destroyer evaded what it described as multiple unprovoked Iranian attacks and that no U.S. personnel were injured. It said two Iranian oil carriers were permanently disabled and a third unladen one was destroyed. America's job market showed renewed strength last month. According to the Labor Department, employers added 162,000 jobs that beat expectations. More details from correspondent Bernie Bennett.
10: The unemployment rate remained at a low 4.1%. A sign that businesses continue to hire and invest despite economic headwinds. The solid jobs report offers further evidence that the economy remains on firm footing and gives the Trump administration and Republicans in Congress a strong economic message heading into the midterm elections. Pickups in manufacturing and construction industries, long championed by President Trump, were key drivers of the job growth. Restaurants, bars, and hotels also posted substantial gains, suggesting continued consumer confidence and business growth. Bernie Bennett, Washington.
9: Vice President Vance says that inflation figures show the Federal Reserve should be cutting its benchmark interest rate. Missouri is asking the Supreme Court to clear the way for new congressional districts.
11: Missouri officials are urging the Supreme Court to allow new congressional boundaries designed to give Republicans a potential additional House seat. The state's top court says the existing districts must be used in November and has ordered a statewide vote on the replacement map. The dispute is part of a broader redistricting campaign. Missouri law sets Tuesday as the deadline for changes in the November ballot. Richard Boyd reporting.
9: Republicans taking their case to the U.S. Supreme Court after the Missouri State Supreme Court rejected their maps. More at townhall.com.
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0: I'm your host, Brent Adams. On this week's special episode, we wrap up our look at agri-terrorism threats on the farm. Also, the USDA has raised its 2026 net farm income forecast from its February projection. We'll tell you more. Then we'll turn our spotlight on this week's troubadour, Bradley Gaskin. We can't wait to share all that with you, but first, some news. USDA researchers are among those developing a new strain of New World screwworm sterile fly with the intent to increase eradication of this threat to cattle and livestock. More on that from USDA Radio's Rod Bain.
1: Sterile insect technique involved in New World screwworm eradication efforts since the 1950s and 60s. Yet U.S. research entomologist Alex Arp notes,
2: only the male flies are actually contributing to that population suppression. But historically, with New World screwworm SIT, we've released males and females, producing these female flies that don't help us much.
1: That led Arp, a USDA scientist in Texas, with colleagues at North Carolina State University to develop a new breed of NWS insect, NovoFly.
2: That kills the females as embryos. And this is a selective system, so we can turn it on and off, so we can maintain our colony with males and females to produce male-only flies in that another generation.
1: Regulatory approval through the Environmental Protection Agency and nations with NWS sterile fly production facilities are needed before NovoFly can be produced and released on a wide-scale basis.
0: U.S. Agriculture Secretary Brooke Rollins on Tuesday unveiled the department's data modernization plan during the annual Farm Progress Show in Boone, Iowa. Here again is Rod Bain.
1: The rollout of USDA's new data modernization plan.
3: Making sure that we have heard you and that we are adjusting and working and moving at warp speed to modernize our data systems at USDA.
1: Agriculture Secretary Brooke Rollins with the announcement Tuesday at the Farm Progress Show in Boone, Iowa. The plan comes after a series of listening sessions with producers through the month of August.
3: It's a call for government technology that feels as intuitive and trustworthy as the best digital experience that you use every day outside of your interface with USDA.
1: Components of the plan include modernizing data reporting experiences through methods such as pre-filled applications, a pilot program to enhance crop acreage and yield estimations, modernizing tech infrastructure, and integrating data and tech platforms, and expanding trust and transparency with producers.
0: Also this week, there are a few regions of the country where topsoil moisture surplus remains significant at the end of August. But where are they located?
1: When it comes to topsoil moisture conditions,
4: unfortunately, not much good news to report. With that, a lot of drying still continuing across various parts of the country.
1: With USDA meteorologist Brad Rippey noting for the period ending August 30th,
4: 52% of the country reporting short or very short topsoil moisture as we approach the end of August. That is up 3 percentage points from a week ago. Just 4% of the country with surplus topsoil moisture. That is down 2 points from last week.
1: While most of the country records topsoil moisture shortages to end August, one place where topsoil surplus is noted,
4: much of the lingering wetness is across the eastern Corn Belt, where we see surplus numbers statewide as high as 23% in Ohio, 16% in Indiana, as the flooding from a couple of weeks ago continues to wane.
0: And finally this week, what are some tips farmers should consider to assure farm safety as they prepare to harvest their fields? Here one final time is Rod Bain.
1: Farmers, whether in the middle of harvest or just beginning, Dan Needed of the National Education Center for Agricultural Safety says make safety checks of machinery and have personal protection and safety equipment available prior to the start of harvest for each season, for each day.
5: We always want to take a look at fire extinguishers that are in the shed and in the combine. Are they charged? Are they ready to go? The first aid kits. Do you have a farm first aid kit that's stocked and ready to go?
1: Needed adds, if a grower's area uses 911 signs for emergency notification,
5: have a notebook in every vehicle that might go from farmstead to farmstead, because farmers are now renting more property than ever before. So if you have an emergency, that you can get that 911 sign and be able to give them that 911 number right away, which is going to tell the dispatcher what fire department, what ambulance, what law enforcement agency to be able to respond.
1: I'm Rod Bain reporting for the U.S. Department of Agriculture in Washington, D.C.
0: When I step on tractors and troubadours, new farm income projections say the farm economy is still tough, as we hear in this report from Chad Smith.
6: The Department of Agriculture released updated farm income numbers this week, and the outlook is still bleak. Faith Parham, an economist for the American Farm Bureau Federation, says the adjustment recalibrates numbers USDA released in February.
7: USDA raised its 2026 net farm income forecast by about $5 billion from its February forecast, and they think it's going to land right around $158 billion.
6: That is a decline from 2025 farm income, which was about $163 billion. Furthermore, production costs continue to climb even as cash receipts increase.
7: So we're continuing to see higher cash receipts in some commodities as prices continue to increase. We continue to see more and more production expenses as well. In fact, they increased their first estimate of production expenses by $15 billion, so continuing to see record production expenses this year.
6: Parham says there's one major lever that Congress can pull to help stabilize the farm economy.
7: Yeah, the biggest thing policymakers can do is pass a full five-year farm bill. We know that the Senate will be considering it when they come back from recess, and so we really encourage lawmakers to continue to work on a farm bill, pass it so we can have a fully modernized, harmonized farm bill that will give some security to farmers and ranchers as they plan ahead.
6: For more information, go to the Intel page at FB.org. Chad Smith, Washington.
0: Well, next up on the program, we wrap up our series on agri-terrorism on the farm. We'll hear from FBI Special Agent Wade Greening and Matt Turner of the National Counterintelligence and Security Center about looming threats and how you can keep your farm operation secure. I hope you've been with us for this entire series and have found value in the information.
8: The report also focused on cybersecurity and the important role it plays protecting infrastructure and that the agricultural sector relies on for both food production and market access. And transportation. So this is particularly true for critical points where information technology that underpins your operational technology, or where the two meet. Think about things like SCADA systems, automated processes, dependencies on space-based assets like satellites, and land-based telecommunications, and more frequently, cloud infrastructure, big data centers. So with all that in mind, I would like to briefly just get a little more technical and focus on the ICTS supply chain and what it is. Because it's sort of esoteric, but I think it's important because we focus on threats to key supply chains throughout the life cycle of the ICTS supply chain. And being a key supply chain, I mean, I'd say the key supply chain for most things, ICTS is vulnerable across its life cycle, and that's sort of a life cycle diagram there at the bottom. Everywhere from the design phase to the manufacturing phase, the deployment phase, and the product retirement phase even, it can still be exploited. So with all the strategic sectors of our economy, agriculture's got multiple critical data networks and operational processes that they rely on the ICTS supply chain for. So how are those compromised? How do adversaries compromise those? I'll just switch to here. This is sort of a breakdown of four general types of approaches that adversaries can take on the technical side. They're commonly enabled, at least in part, by a software compromise or a vulnerability in your software. It can be leveraged in several ways to impact the supply chain. First is, you'll see there in the upper right-hand corner, software-enabled attack. That means that they're exploiting the known vulnerabilities in software to disrupt or disable or destroy supply chain resources. The second one is when the software itself is used as the attack vector. They have moved up the development cycle, and they have implanted some sort of malware that's unrecognizable in the software itself, so the software becomes the weapon. And then, of course, hardware and firmware can also be used. They can be compromised, and they can be used as attack vectors. So, not to get too technical, that was very technical. I'm going to switch back to something completely different, which is sort of the soft underbelly
9: of all organizations, but also the most important part of all organizations, which is people, and more specifically, the risk from insiders. We work a lot on insider threat at NCSC because insider threat is often misunderstood, or insider risk as well, is misunderstood in many respects. It doesn't mean spying on your employees. It doesn't mean monitoring everything they do, but it does mean having an awareness and understanding sort of the broad scope and damage that can be done by people inside your organization. So it comes in many forms. It can come something as seemingly as benign as an employee who makes an unintentional error. It can be completely unwitting. It's still an insider threat. It could be a disgruntled employee or someone's not properly trained. At this stage, with appropriate processes in place, you can resolve the issue, usually not without too much difficulty. However, if you have a vulnerability, if you have that vulnerability with regard to personnel, it opens the door for compounding damage. If an employee has inadvertently downloaded corrupted files, let's say, or that could create an open door for a cyber attack. Disgruntled or a disgruntled employee or somebody who's being blackmailed for some reason also could be convinced to intentionally sabotage your equipment. So it's good to have a process in place for employees to report suspected health or safety issues, and that includes mental health issues, issues they may see cropping up that could pose a threat. Because again, as you see the long list there on the right, it can be not just espionage, fraud, theft, sabotage, workplace violence, harm to your reputation. Some people actively may try to harm your organization's reputation. And then, of course, theft of proprietary information, which I'm going to get into next. So we all know that IP is a huge topic in agriculture, and as it is in many other high technology sectors. Foreign adversaries are incredibly interested in agricultural IP, as Wade pointed out in his presentation. The interest is you are a target for foreign adversaries. Some of the reasons companies are targets are because they may be negotiating with another company, especially a foreign-based company, because the negotiators and negotiating strategies may be targeted. A third-party adversary may want to know what exactly the terms of those negotiations are. Maybe a company has developed a manufacturing process or is manufacturing an item at a lower cost than the competition. They may want to find out, what that proprietary process is and steal it. And then, of course, a company's geographic location. You may be sitting on valuable land or provides an advantage that advances larger strategic goals of the adversary. So if you have a sensitive agricultural facility, or even an agricultural facility that's not sensitive but is located next to, say, a sensitive military installation or something like that, you may see an interest or an active effort for a foreign adversary to penetrate it in some way or even acquire it. So on the IP side, just another example, and this is an old example, it goes back to 2014, but some of you may recall a case. There were six individuals from China, and China is a country with a long track record of harvesting U.S. IP and proprietary technology. They were arrested for attempting to steal genetically modified corn seeds from two experimental farms in Iowa that belonged to American companies. They were employed by a large Chinese conglomerate and its corn seed subsidiary. And one of the six people was the wife of the founder. And the second one was her brother. So what you had there were, these are people high up inside the company. These aren't sort of low-level people. And they had co-opted insiders from the American companies to obtain precise geolocation of those corn seeds. So this was a pretty sophisticated effort. And this was 10 years ago. Now, there are too many examples, and the examples are too numerous to mention in terms of how agriculture has been targeted by various foreign adversaries. But this is still, a relevant example. So it's important also to point out that economic espionage space is not the only way to obtain IP. It's not always stolen. As I just mentioned, you can just invest in targeted companies. Nation-state adversaries that are well-resourced can simply find direct access to a sense of company through investment, obtain their data and IP. These acquisitions are structured usually. They're structured in ways so that you won't see the sort of the national hand at work. There'll be a number of shell companies, a number of sort of layering. And then it's very difficult to identify the beneficial owner or even where they come from. So it makes performing due diligence before entering a partnership or a venture capital agreement or a land sale makes it more difficult to do that due diligence, but certainly no less important. So how does it all work? I talked about a number of different things. I talked about IP, I talked about insiders, I talked about technical basis for an ICTS supply chain. But how does it actually all work together? Well, frequently, they're going to use what we call blended operations. They combine more than one technique for obtaining corporate assets or disrupting supply chains or processes. And that can be, you know, simply starting with an insider, an individual that's pre-positioned, whether they're witting or unwitting, leveraging that individual to facilitate a cyber penetration or a network compromise that achieves their objective. It may not be to disrupt in a way that you can recognize. It may be that your supply chain is compromised without you knowing it, particularly on the software side. Maybe so that they can lay in wait or monitor, wait for the information they're looking for. So it's important for organizations. You need to think as an organization holistically about your entire soup to nuts, your entire supply chain, as well as all the individuals and the assets that you have. So what can you do? Given all the doom and gloom that it's outlined, what can you and your organization do to protect your critical supply chains from determined adversaries? So here's a couple of steps that you can take. First, it's good to have an enterprise, and many of these are going to mirror some of the cybersecurity hygiene things that Wade talked about. But first, you're going to want to have an enterprise-wide security posture. And that's include everyone in the company. I mean, people in different parts of the organization that you don't think of as security personnel, people like your acquisition people, your procurement individuals, your human resources people, they should all be included in part of your security planning. Ensure collaboration among all of your threat mitigation programs, if you have them. And then war game your worst day. Think about the things you have that are most important to your organization and or a process, perhaps. Maybe it's not a particular item. And if that were to go down, how would you respond to that? So it's good to have a plan. And then implement a robust insider threat program. It's easier than it sounds, and we have some resources on our website that can help you get some sort of basics about that. And then switching to know your vendor. Know who you're doing business with. Understand if their security practices. Make sure that they're protecting your data. And if possible, set minimum standards for your supply chain. Cyber hygiene. So strengthen your cyber hygiene. It can be expensive, and that's unfortunate. But you have to ask yourself if it's worth what are your proprietary trade property? What is it worth to you? What is your information worth to you? What is your data worth? So cyber hygiene begins to pay for itself quite quickly. And that includes just patching regularly, using multi-factor authentication, as Wade mentioned, and protect your credentials. Segregate your networks, monitor your systems, if possible. And if possible, maintain logs. And then finally, this is the sort of partnership foot stomp again. Maintain connectivity to the government. As Wade pointed out with the IC3.gov, you know, stay connected. If something happens, if you're suspicious, reach out to your local FBI office. They're there to protect and assist you all. And then finally, just once again, identify and prioritize and commit to protecting your crown jewels, things that are most important to your organization.
0: The FBI's Wade Greening then provided some context on the aforementioned cornseed espionage case, which he helped investigate. He also provided a stark warning to everyone in agriculture.
10: Matt was talking a little bit about the theft of proprietary corn seeds. You know how you have those moments in your life where you know where you were at when you got some news? 9/11, you know, assassinations, things like that. That investigation is one of those moments for me. I know where I was sitting when I got the first call from one of our intelligence analysts. Remember, I have a biology background. And my intelligence analyst calls and says, hey, we just got a phone call from somebody in Iowa who said that there was a Chinese individual dressed like I am today in a suit out in a field digging up corn seeds in the middle of rural Iowa. What can you do with corn seeds? Can you clone that technology? And I remember sitting there going, that's odd. I guess you can. And it turned into, we call it the Purple Maize investigation, not Maize, M-I-A-I-Z, it's M-A-Z-E. It's a nod to Prince, if you will. But we call it our Purple Maize investigation. At the time, it was the largest economic espionage investigation in U.S. history. And it's affecting things that you all use every single day. If they're targeting rural Iowa to steal corn seeds literally out of the ground, they can target you too. I want to give one quick story before we move to a break about how brazen, especially the PRC, the Chinese government, is with some of this work. Again, I tell you, write some things down. This is something I want you to write down. Made in Beijing. It's an FBI-produced video vignette, 30 minutes long. You can find it on YouTube. If you search YouTube for Made in Beijing, you will find it. Watch it. Fascinating stories. It's three or four case vignettes, including the Purple Maize investigation, which I just told you about. You'll see some of our surveillance footage. You'll hear from one of the case agents. But when we talk about how brazen it is, one of the vignettes that's featured in there is about a company, an American company, who made a specific widget. Nobody else in the world made this widget. And so they made it proprietary information. They did not trademark it. They did not copyright it. Because when you have trademarks or copyrights, after a certain period of time, it becomes public domain. Anyone can use it. They decided to keep it as proprietary information because they thought, we can protect this and we can keep this for ourselves. They had an insider threat who stole that technology, took that widget technology to China, gave it to a company in China. The company in China developed and commercialized that technology and became a direct competitor to the U.S. company. It gets more brazen. They came to the United States, that Chinese competitor, and started a U.S. arm producing the same widget in direct competition within the United States to the U.S. company. They filed a patent in the United States on said widget, got the patent, because remember, the first company did not patent the technology, then turned around and sued the U.S. company for patent infringement for producing the same thing, and won. That's how brazen this is. You are a target. Supply chains are a target. Remember, adversaries out there, terrorists, spies, cyber actors, want to see what you do, do it better, or stop you from doing it at all. I made mention at the beginning that we're how many meals away from anarchy? 9. And you could see how if your work was stopped, if the work that you do was not able to go on in a way that it can now, having those lack of 9 meals would be pretty quick for the United States. So these are important topics. One thing I do want to touch is, who do you call? Andrew, myself, Matt have all touched on a lot of topics of things that you could see. And oftentimes we say the phrase, see something, say something. Well, when the FBI does studies of why don't people say anything, and we do it with our partners actually at National Counterterrorism Center, oftentimes what comes up is people say one of two things. I don't know who to call and I don't know when to call. The when to call is immediately. That's an easy one for us. The who to call is the more difficult piece. Your first call, if you're experiencing something imminently, someone is in your field, someone makes a threat to you, your first call is always local law enforcement. Always. I am not a first responder as the FBI. Call local law enforcement, then make a second call to us and the FBI. We'll work with our partners at NCTC, at National Counterintelligence Security Center. Call USDA as well. Let us know what's going on, and we'll try to do the hard work to figure that out. Your first call is always local law enforcement, though. We want to make sure they know, and then my job as FBI is to try to convince local law enforcement, state law enforcement, hey, agriculture matters. Don't just say, hey, call me the next time that guy's in your field. Take the report. Do exactly what Matt just said. Figure out the enigmas, the patterns, and try to identify what that pattern is. That's what we have state fusion centers for. Every state you're in has a fusion center. They gather that information, do the analysis, and work with us in the FBI, USDA, NCTC, NCSC to find those patterns and stop the adversary. We all have a role to play in national security. It starts with you all making that first call.
0: And with the business out of the way, it's time to take things back to the country, where this week's spotlight is on troubadour Bradley Gaskin. We featured him on the show a few times this year, and every time he releases a new single, you're going to hear it right here first, because this guy is doing country music the way it should be done. He first caught the attention of Big and Rich's John Rich back in the day, had disappeared from the scene for a bit, but recently emerged with some new, incredible music, including this one. It's called Dying Proof on Tractors and Troubadours.

0: He's dying proof.
1: 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You can follow his career at Bradley-Gaskin, GASKIN.com. 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
2: 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So for now, it's Brent Adams. 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And hey, bring along a friend.
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4: 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The drawing coming up on September the 17th. 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Weather Channel forecast, about a 30% chance of scattered afternoon thunderstorms today, otherwise breezy in upper 90s.
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8: Economic advice for Texas High Plains farmers. I'm James Hunt with Around the Cap Rock on the Texas Farm Bureau Radio Network. Following a big jump in commodity prices in recent weeks, Texas A&M AgriLife economist D.D. Jones offered this advice to farmers. Don't pass up a good deal in hopes of getting a better one.
9: I had a farmer tell me, I know it's in the 90s, but I'm going to wait and sell it a dollar. Don't wait and sell it a dollar, guys. If you have a good price rally and you know your break evens and you can get 90-cent cotton or you can get $5.50 or $6 corn, take action on that, because we don't know. The fundamentals are so iffy right now. We don't know if that's going to last or not.
8: Now, here's a note for you listeners. Jones made that point during our conversation last Wednesday, and fulfilling her words of caution, in the time since that interview, both December cotton and December corn have fallen well below their contract highs. Meanwhile, Jones says there is good news on the ARC PLC payments coming out next month.
9: For the first time that I know of, farmers are going to get the higher of PLC or ARC. So regardless of what they signed up for 2025, is where you're behind always with this payment, they're going to get the higher of the payment between either PLC or ARC. And then the other thing is that I was looking at the estimated payment rates out of USDA, and as of about a week ago, they think wheat PLC payment is going to be $1.29 a bushel, and that sorghum is going to be $1.12 a bushel. Corn's lower. Corn doesn't have the best reference price. That's going to be about 27 cents a bushel. And then cotton is going to be about 8 cents a pound. But keep in mind, that's for seed cotton. So that's actually quite a bit. That's a very good payment for cotton. So if you have wheat or sorghum or cotton base especially, I would expect to have a little bit of help from the government.
8: That's D.D. Jones with AgriLife. I'm James Hunt on the Texas Farm Bureau Radio Network.
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6: Hello and welcome to Farm Bureau Roundup. On this Labor Day weekend, we will get the latest news from the Coastal Bend cotton fields to the Rio Grande Valley citrus groves. Those stories and more are straight ahead.
7: No rainfall has occurred during the month of August in the lower Coastal Bend. This is Harvey Buring, and I'll have more details from the Corpus Christi area.
8: This is Jim Hearn in San Antonio. The citrus harvest season is about to start in the Rio Grande Valley and start in about 30 days.
9: This is James Duncan reporting from Marshall. It may be September, but it's still hot. Going to remain that way, but there's a lot of optimism for forage producers here in the East Texas area.
6: Tropical Storm Edward made landfall earlier this week on Tuesday, September 1st, in southeastern Texas and southwestern Louisiana. The tropical storm dumped several inches of rain in the region as storm surge and flash flooding occurred along the Gulf Coast. Edward made landfall near Johnson Bay, Louisiana, roughly 15 miles south-southeast of Port Arthur, Texas. Maximum sustained winds at the time were 60 miles per hour. Further down the coast to the lower Texas coastal bend, the hot, dry weather has been ideal for farmers harvesting their cotton. Harvey Buring reports from Corpus Christi that the crop has produced very good quality, as indicated by the Cotton Classing Office in the region.
7: Well, the 2026 crop year has certainly been full of extremes here in the Coastal Bend. The summer growing season and harvest conditions went from very wet during the month of June to becoming very dry by the end of August. Those conditions produce zero precipitation in the Corpus Christi Weather Service records, only the third time that occurred in its history. The other times were 1899 and 1911. But cotton farmers certainly benefited from perfect harvest conditions during this summer, and those conditions have allowed the cotton harvest to move along much faster than earlier anticipated. We estimate that by the end of next week, our cotton harvest will be completed in its entirety here in the Coastal Bend. quality grades coming off the fields here in the Coastal Bend have been very good this year. Yields have been a bit better than expected, particularly when estimated back at planting time in mid-April. Things look pretty bleak, but those heavy rains that occurred during May and June produced quite an exceptional cotton crop. Cotton Classing Office, located here and operated by USDA in Corpus Christi, is currently the only one of the 10 cotton classing offices in the U.S. Cotton Belt receiving cotton from gins. There's 23 operating gins in our area submitting samples, and last week they classified over 54,900 bales, which accounted for a bit more than half of the year's total thus far. But we know historically those weekly totals increased during the month of September, and that continues to level off in October through early November, when the area gins complete the process of separating the desirable cotton lint from the seed and other plant materials that come out of the field, and bale that quality lint into a marketable product that can be sold by our area farmers. Reporting from the Coastal Bend area for Farm Bureau Roundup, this has been Harvey Buring.
6: We go to Central Texas, where Dr. Shane McClellan is standing by with his report on agriculture in the Blacklands. And Shane, we are now into September, but the last several weeks have been extremely hot and dry in the region. And of course, that's affecting what farmers and ranchers are doing, and certainly the crops in the pastures. Let's start off in the cotton fields and how that crop is doing at this point.
10: With the hot weather we've been expecting our cotton to drop some fruit. It did have a heavy load, and it's lost some of that fruit, but not as much as we were afraid of. It's held on pretty well, even with these hot temperatures. Producers are defoliating cotton, and harvest is just around the corner. Expect about a bale and a half. It'll be a lot less than what we had in last year's cotton harvest.
6: The triple-digit temperatures have an impact on the pastures in the region as well.
10: They really have, and most of our pastures, they look yellow as you drive across Central Texas and look out across them. There's a little bit of green, but most of those pastures have dried down. Producers are even starting to feed hay just because all of our warm season grasses are showing the evidence of heat stress. It's just hard to get away from it when we've had so many days. I think it's 28 plus days of 100 degree weather.
6: When it comes to the stock tanks in the region, with very little rainfall or no rainfall at all over the last month and a half or so, those tanks are still suffering at this point.
10: They are, and the problem actually goes back to the spring, March, April, May, June, and even July. We had a good bit of rainfall to the middle of July. March through June, most areas in McLennan County had over 5 inches of rain, but they were smaller rainfall events. There was not one large runoff event. There was a flood from a column in the city of Waco at one point where we received over 4 inches, but it was just in Waco on the asphalt. Out in the country, they didn't receive those big runoff events. So stock tanks really never filled in the spring. And they caught a little water just from the rain, but a big runoff event did not occur. So now we're seeing stock tanks that are low. Some producers are having to move livestock around to places that do have water, or they've got to haul water.
6: You mentioned hay a little earlier. What about hay supplies for agricultural producers as they move into the fall and winter months?
10: We still have a large carryover of last year's hay, kind of a record crop last year, and had a good amount of hay cut this spring. Would have had more, but the high price of fertilizers kind of kept some people from putting out as much fertilizer. With this large carryover of hay, it kind of feeds into people that are starting to feed hay. We're dipping deep into those supplies. As we get into the fall months and we're already feeding hay in September, I mean, it won't take long to feed that hay. If we do have a cool winter, hay supplies could become tight. Right now we have kind of a lower price on our hay, lower than we really would want, but that can change quickly if we feed up our supply. The people that are in the business of cutting hay have slowed down a good bit as our warm season grasses have dried down so much.
6: Finally, the oats situation for grazing, what's that looking like at this point?
10: Yeah, producers are thinking about planting oats for grazing in the month of September. Here in the next couple of weeks, there'll probably be a little bit that will be dusted in with the hope of catching a passing rain. Right now, the forecast is fairly dry through the month of September. That extended forecast isn't really friendly for us, but we will have a few producers that will get out and dust some oats in. And like I mentioned, just to have some seed in the ground.
6: Shane, thanks for your report today.
10: Thank you, Tom.
6: That is Dr. Shane McClellan. He is reporting for us from Waco. In the Texas Rio Grande Valley, the citrus harvest is about to begin. Jim Hearn has a report from San Antonio.
8: The citrus harvest will start in the Rio Grande Valley over the next month, and the irrigation crews are still busy keeping those waters running into those groves to keep the fruit sizing up. Grapefruit will be harvested in about 45 days. Land preparation and planting is also underway for fall vegetables, cabbage, carrots, and greens. Cotton stalk destruction now winding down as well. For Farm Bureau Roundup, this is Jim Hearn in San Antonio.
6: Forage production has slowed down in eastern Texas due to the hot summer temperatures and lack of rainfall. We have more on that situation and winter pasture preparations from James Duncan and Marshall.
9: In East Texas, I have been visiting with some producers, and they've had a good year as far as hay is concerned up to the last month to 5 weeks. It really has dried out. This last month just really killed us. August just didn't have any moisture at all, and the temperatures, as you know, well over 100 degrees. It dried up real quick, and the light breeze that we've had didn't even help much in cooling it off, but it did continue the dry conditions. Now, I was visiting in a creek bottom farm the other day. The pastures looked pretty good down in there. Still, but the creek was low, too low to get in to go fishing because all of the stumps are up and out and you can't get around them right now. So we're looking for moisture. And as I talk to the producers and the ones that watch the weather real close, they're looking at the long-range weather forecast and they're thinking that El Nino is going to bring us a lot of moisture this winter. So you better get prepared for it. As a matter of fact, we're preparing our winter pasture land right now to put in for grazing. We're preparing our deer food plots for November with the deer season coming. It's going to be too hot to squirrel hunt in October. The mosquitoes will eat you up anyway, so you're just going to have to let them slip by this year. But remember, still under the burn ban, don't even strike a match. It could set off in a hurry. All these Bermuda grass meadows are brown, not green, and they would burn up in a right quick like in a hurry. So that's about it from East Texas. That's the conditions we're in. But we'll live through it one more time, I know, and we'll be happy when the rain and the cool days come. This is James Duncan reporting from Marshall for the Texas Farm Bureau Roundup.
6: On the South Plains of West Texas, farmers and ranchers there are doing their best to tend to their crops and livestock, but the rain has not yet fallen, and that's what they need as we are into September. Eddie Griffiths is standing by in the Lubbock area. Eddie, still no rain. The temperatures are still hot. How are the crops doing? Let's start with the cotton.
11: Yeah, Tom, the cotton, of course, you know, dry land, it's pretty well been done for a good while now. A lot of that crop has already opened, and the bolls out there are not looking very promising, and you're seeing a little bit of that in the irrigated side where producer didn't have enough water to quite get it to the end, and we always are looking and needing moisture, but at this point, you know, it would definitely help finish up a little bit of this irrigated crop, whether it be pivot irrigated or drip or row water. A lot of that cotton, the bottom crop starting to open, and maturity of a lot of the crop probably not what producers were hoping for or looking for, but definitely the dry land crop, I think you're going to see even more acres once bowl counts start coming out. A lot of that being abandoned and probably plowed up just because it's simply not there, probably not enough there to even justify getting out there with harvest equipment and getting it out of there.
6: How does the lack of rainfall and the heat impacting grain sorghum?
11: Well, I've been hearing, you know, some yields out there and nothing like what we were hearing from last year. Sorghum being harvested at this time, most of it went into the scorch stage months ago, but there was still something to harvest out there, and yields that I'm hearing anywhere from 1,000 to 1,500 pounds. That's not what producers were looking for. Got a little spoiled last year, a lot better yields. It's pretty hard to grow anything when you don't get any rainfall.
6: Shifting gears, let's move out to the pastures and the livestock condition at this time with the current dry conditions there.
11: Yeah, Tom, you can kind of look at the hay prices, what they were in the spring. They've kind of come down a little bit and what they are now. It's a supply and demand problem, and demand is high for feed right now, and supply of getting hay established, most of it's probably going to be irrigated, so it's going to cost you more. And even if it's not irrigated, if you have any hay on hand, you can get a premium for that hay at this time. But I know it's starting to be short supply here of guys that are selling off and shortening up their herds and just simply cannot find feed, don't have pasture, and if they're short on pasture, not end in sight, because we're getting to the end of the growing season and not going to be able to get anything else established unless they have a place to go that's irrigated, some wheat pasture, something like that to put cattle out on or livestock. That's going to be spoken for pretty quick.
6: Eddie, thanks for your report again today.
11: Thank you, Tom.
6: That is Eddie Griffiths. He is reporting from the South Plains of West Texas. That is our program for this week. Thank you very much for joining us. Have a safe and enjoyable Labor Day weekend. For everyone at Farm Bureau Roundup, I'm Tom Nicoletti, and this is the Texas Farm Bureau Radio Network.
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12: 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High school football last night, Perryton over Hugoton 22-20. After a long rain delay for starters, the game was called due to storms at halftime. Other games last night, Canadian over Bushland 27-17. Claude beat Miami 60-0. Dumas 49, Plainview 28. Groover over Spearman 47-36. Panhandle took Stratford 36-12. Dalhart to 34-3 winner over Pampa. Vega beat Sunray 48-12. McLean 63, Booker 34. Demet over Borger 53-28. WT Big Shamrock 61-13, Hooker over Guyman on Thursday 32-12. Other Friday games, Cherokee beat Texoma 60-40, Turpin over Stanton County, Kansas 62-14. Other winners included Beaver, Wheeler, White Deer, and Sanford Fritch. Chance of afternoon thunder today, otherwise breezy in upper 90s.
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17: Breaking news this hour at Town Hall. I'm Bob Agnew in Washington. The American military has struck three Iranian tankers from Iran after the U.S. Navy warships say they were targeted with missiles. The military statement today said an aircraft carrier and a destroyer evaded what it described as multiple unprovoked Iranian attacks and that no U.S. personnel were hurt. It said two Iranian oil carriers were permanently disabled and a third unladen one was destroyed. U.S. negotiators are in Moscow today to try and revive a salt push to end Russia's invasion of Ukraine. We get an update from correspondent Donna Warder.
18: U.S. negotiators Steve Witkoff and Jared Kushner arrived in Moscow Saturday in an effort to revive a stalled push to end the war in Ukraine. On Friday, President Donald Trump blamed the stalled talks on a personality problem.
19: Yeah, President Zelensky and President Putin, they truly hate each other.
18: Russia and Ukraine have recently escalated aerial attacks, but both say they are halting airstrikes during the U.S. envoy visit. I'm Donna Warder.
17: New midterm polling is delivering a surprise for Democrats, and not a good one. Republicans now lead 51-49% in the generic congressional ballot in a new Harvard-Harris poll of likely voters. That is a shift from what had been a 4-point Democrat advantage back in March. Republicans say a recent House vote on Israel and college funding highlights Democrat divisions ahead of the midterm elections.
20: The House passed a bill barring federal funding for colleges that join certain commercial boycotts of Israel. Republicans say it protects Jewish students and preserves study opportunities in Israel. Most Democrats opposed the measure, citing First Amendment concerns. GOP leaders say the vote draws a clear contrast with President Trump's support for Israel and efforts to confront campus anti-Semitism. Richard Boyd reporting.
17: You'll find more of these stories at townhall.com.
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Well, hello and welcome in to another edition of Pure American Country. I'm Zach Bennett, continuing the work the great Bill Cody put into this show. And I'm coming to you as always from the historic Acuff House Studio, the home of WSM Radio on the Grand Ole Opry Plaza in Nashville, Tennessee, the epicenter of country music. This week, it's our Labor Day special. You know, country music has always been the music of the working man and the working woman. People who get up, punch in, do the job, and come home tired. And this week, those are the people our featured artists are singing about. We'll start with a guy who made the working man one of the central characters in his music. Wouldn't be a Labor Day show if we didn't play Merle Haggard with Working Man Blues, would it?

0: This song for the working man.
1: Merle Haggard, Working Man Blues on Pure American Country. There's a Labor Day song if there ever was one. Well, in that song, Merle's guy, of course, works with his hands. Dolly took us into the office. And after we lost Dolly a couple of weeks back, hearing her voice this week, of course, carries a little more weight. We've heard a lot of Dolly songs and a lot of Dolly tributes since her passing. But you can't do a Labor Day show without 9 to 5, right? And she clicked her acrylic fingernails together like a typewriter while she was making the movie. And that's where she got the idea for this song. The movie actually came before the song did. One of country music's great working woman anthems. Here's Dolly.

0: Brooks and Dunn and Hard Working Man after you heard from Dolly Parton and Merle Haggard. Brooks and Dunn once described the sound they were originally chasing as, quote, Merle Haggard meets the Rolling Stones. So there's a pretty direct musical line from the first record that we play today to the most recent. Three generations of country music there, from Merle to Dolly to Brooks and Dunn, all putting working people right in the middle of the song. Coming up next, music from Shane Proffitt and Cody Johnson. They're going to each punch the clock. I'm Zach Bennett, and you're listening to the Labor Day Special on Pure American Country. Be right back.
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4: 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The Hart Warren Top of Texas Golf Tournament being held at the Pampa Country Club today, Sunday, and Monday. The United Way tournament here in Perryton, originally scheduled on Monday, has been canceled. No tournament in Perryton this weekend. The Perryton ISD snack pack for kids will pack bags again on Monday night. Meetings on Tuesday of the Pampa City Commission and the Canadian City Council. Pampa will hold their senior breakfast for the class of 2027 on Wednesday. Weather Channel forecast, a pretty decent chance of a scattered afternoon thunderstorm. Otherwise breezy and upper 90s all weekend long.
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brand new from Shane Proffitt, Long Live Country, here on Pure American Country, the Labor Day edition. The guy in that song puts in 40-plus hours, takes the overtime, and he just keeps on going, doesn't he? And Shane, he has a little studio DNA in common with our next artist. Trent Willman produced both of these records, and several of the same Nashville players helped build the sound around both of them. 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

0: Shania, Honey, I'm Home, after you heard from Cody Johnson and Shane Prophet on Pure American Country. Pretty good role reversal built into that record, of course. You know, for a long time, the traditional picture was the man coming home exhausted from work while the woman took care of everything waiting for him there. Shania, though, she turned the whole thing around. She fought the traffic. She dealt with the stupid boss. She put in the hard day. And when she walks through that door, dang it, she expects her man to take care of her for a change. It's funny, but, I mean, there's really something underneath the joke, right? Her work counts, her exhaustion counts, and taking care of the house isn't automatically the woman's job. That's a working woman song every bit as much as anything Dolly's ever given us earlier. Coming up next, Charlie Pride sings about what happens when an entire way of making a living starts to disappear. I'm Zach Bennett, and this is the Labor Day edition of Pure American Country.
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Charlie Pride, Down on the Farm, here on Pure American Country, requested by Malika in Smyrna, Tennessee. She's listening on our flagship station, 650 AM WSM out of Nashville. She asked me to play literally anything from Charlie Pride, and on Labor Day, that song is hard to beat because Down on the Farm isn't really a nostalgia song about farm life. It's about watching a livelihood disappear, you know, land that supported generations of one family becoming something else entirely. Hey, while we're saying hello, I want to thank several of the stations that carry the show. Real Country Variety, 100.1 and

all those stations, and thanks to your station for carrying it, if that's not one of yours. Well, coming up next, a song that has a direct connection to Charlie's Down on the Farm there, Troy Seals. He co-wrote Down on the Farm, and then he co-wrote this next one, too, with Max D. Barnes. From the Eagle Project of Waylon Jennings, here's Working Cheap on Pure American Country, the Labor Day edition.

0: Waylon Jennings and Working Cheap here on Pure American Country. The guy in that song discovers that there are considerably easier ways to make money than trying to make music. And apparently nobody told us in radio either. And thanks again to Malika for the Charlie Pride request before that. Hey, before the hour's wrapped up, we'll have music from Loretta Lynn and Sawyer Brown. They'll get into what happens when the work becomes tangled up with who you are. I'm Zach Bennett. This is the Labor Day Special on Pure American Country.
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5: James Tallarico is a hypocrite when it comes to fighting for families. Tallarico wants to teach trans ideology in schools and let boys compete in girls' sports. Tallarico says it's immoral to use the oil and gas that employs millions of Texans. Tallarico wants higher taxes and policies that'll raise prices on families. Hypocrite James Tallarico will do anything to push his radical agenda, even if it leaves families broke and jobless.
6: I'm Ken Paxton, and I approve this message.
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8: One more set of music before we finish out this hour of pure American country. I'm Zach Bennett. You know, a job pays the bills, but after enough years, it can also become part of how somebody actually sees themselves. That means losing the work can take more than the paycheck with it. 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

violin and working girl, Randy Scruggs co-wrote that song with Matresa Berg and produced Loretta's Still Country album. And Randy also produced our next song, which was written by Mac McAnally. This time, though, the man at work used to be a farmer, but he's lost the farm, and now he's clearing tables while learning how to build a life around something entirely different. Sawyer Brown and Cafe on the Corner on Pure American Country.

0: women and redesigning women. Looking at those three songs, you got a working girl, a farmer who's starting over, and women trying to keep careers, families, expectations, and about 17 other things moving at the same time. That wraps up hour one of our Labor Day special, but hour two is right around the corner. And coming up, we turn from the work itself to the reason people keep showing up to do it. Music from Reba McEntire starts us off when hour two of Pure American Country kicks off next.
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10: 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High school football last night, Perryton over Hugoton 22-20. After a long rain delay for starters, the game was called due to storms at halftime. Other games last night, Canadian over Bushland 27-17. Claude beat Miami 60-0. Dumas 49, Plainview 28. Groover over Spearman 47-36. Panhandle took Stratford 36-12. Dalhart a 34-3 winner over Pampa. Vega beat Sunray 48-12. McLean 63, Booker 34. Demet over Borger 53-28. WT Big Shamrock 61-13. Hooker over Guyman on Thursday 32-12. Other Friday games, Cherokee beat Texoma 60-40. Turpin over Stanton County, Kansas 62-14. Other winners included Beaver, Wheeler, White Deer, and Sanford Fritch. Chance of afternoon thunder today, otherwise breezy in upper 90s.
11: Breaking news this hour at Town Hall. I'm Bob Agnew in Washington. The American military says it has struck three Iranian oil tankers after U.S. Navy warships were targeted with missiles. The statement said the aircraft carrier and a destroyer evaded multiple unprovoked Iranian attacks. Julie Walker reports on the devastating flash floods in Nepal as the search for survivors continues.
12: In Nepal, rescuers save a man and a woman in separate operations Saturday, 10 days after devastating floods hit the country, killing at least 1,300 people and leaving more than 5,000 missing. The Chinese man was rescued from a 740-foot tunnel, according to a social media post by the country's prime minister's office, bringing the total to three workers pulled alive from the hydropower project. Two Nepalese workers were rescued Friday. Specialized teams from India, China, South Korea, and the United States have been searching through debris, damaged structures, and tunnels, hoping to find survivors. The August 26th floods were caused by a glacier collapse. I'm Julie Walker.
11: Republicans warning Colorado voters about a ballot measure that could hurt the economy.
13: Colorado's low 4.4% flat income tax and taxpayer spending limits help fuel years of growth. But a proposed November ballot measure would nearly double the top rate for high earners and many small business owners. Supporters call it fairness. Critics, including Democratic Governor Jared Polis, warn it could turn Colorado into another high-tax California. The conservative nonprofit organization Unleash Prosperity vows to work with Governor Polis in fighting the ballot measure. Richard Boyd reporting.
11: New midterm polling delivering a surprise for Democrats. Republicans now lead 51-49% on the generic congressional ballot in a new Harvard-Harris poll of likely voters. That is a big shift from what had been a 4-point Democrat advantage in that same poll back in March. More from townhall.com.
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Welcome back. It's hour two of Pure American Country. I'm Zach Bennett coming to you from Nashville, Tennessee, the historic WSM studio inside the Acuff House on the Grand Ole Opry Plaza. This is our Labor Day special, and in hour one, we spent a lot of the time talking about the work itself. But now in hour two, I want to get into the reason most people keep showing up in the first place, because at some point, the paycheck usually stops being only about you. There's rent to pay, there's food to buy, there are kids who somehow need another pair of shoes 6 weeks after you bought the last pair. There's a house to keep running, and there are people you love that are counting on you. Our first woman, she's got all that going on at the same time. Reba, I'm a Survivor, kicks off hour two of Pure American Country.

Reba, I'm a Survivor on Pure American Country. A single mom working two jobs, raising her kids, and refusing to let any of those circumstances become the complete definition of who she is. And that's really one of the things that providing for somebody can do. You know, work changes from what I do into what I need to get done because somebody is depending on me. Trey Pendley is an up-and-coming artist in Nashville. He's got a new record built around exactly that change in perspective. His brand-new album, Signs of Life, just came out a few days ago. This is the lead single off of it. The song is called Family Man. Remember this name, Trey Pendley, Pure American Country.

0: Lone Star, Mr. Mom, after you heard from Trey Pendley and Reba McEntire. And that completes the picture pretty nicely, doesn't it? The guy loses the paying job and suddenly discovers that the parent that stays home has not exactly been sitting around eating bonbons all day. He had meals, laundry, kids, errands, cleaning. It's absolute chaos. There are jobs that generate a paycheck, and then there are jobs that keep a family functioning, and a whole lot of households really do need both. Coming up next, Patti Loveless and Emmy Lou Harris take us into work that asks considerably more from the people doing it. I'm Zach Bennett, and this is the Labor Day Special on Pure American Country.
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4: 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Weather Channel forecast, about a 30% chance of scattered afternoon thunderstorms today, otherwise breezy in upper 90s.
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Loveless. That's You'll Never Leave Harlan Alive on Pure American Country. You don't hear that one played on the radio too much because it's just simply too long. It's over 6 minutes in length, and radio doesn't give songs like that a lot of airplay. But we do on this show because we recognize a masterpiece when we hear one. Daryl Scott wrote it after going into Harlan County, Kentucky, researching his own family history. But when Patty recorded it, the story landed somewhere painfully personal. You know, Patty's got that Kentucky blood in her. Her father had been a coal miner, and she was really having trouble getting through the song when she was recording it. Her husband is Emery Gordy Jr. He was also producing the record, and he knew exactly what she was carrying into that vocal. So he put a photograph of Patty's father in front of her and told her to sing the song to him. And that's the performance you just heard. And Emery gives us another connection to the next record as well, because in addition to being Patty's husband and producer, he's one hell of a bass player. And years earlier, he played bass on Emmylou Harris's version of this James Taylor song. James originally wrote it for the musical Working, based on Studs Terkel's interviews with ordinary people talking about what they did all day and what doing that work did to them. From the coal mine to the mill, here's Emmylou Harris. Millworker on Pure American Country.

0: Hall of Famer Emmylou Harris, and before that, another Hall of Famer, Patti Loveless. And neither of those songs really romanticizes hard work. And I really think the distinction matters. There can be enormous pride in doing a difficult job well, and there can be dignity in providing for your family. And the conditions you're working under can still be brutal, unfair, dangerous, or exhausting. Those things can all be true at the same time. And country music has always been pretty good at understanding people whose lives are more complicated than a slogan on a bumper sticker. Coming up next, we get into the one thing that a paycheck can never give back once you've spent it: your time. This is Pure American Country.
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Casey Musgraves there, blowing smoke on Pure American Country. Bunch of waitresses standing outside on a break, talking about all the things they're going to do someday. Somebody's moving to Vegas. Somebody's getting out. Everybody has a better life plan somewhere beyond that restaurant. And then the break ends and they have to go back to work. I think that's one of the harder things about work to measure. A job doesn't just cost you energy. It costs you hours. And that's a finite supply we have of those. Jamie Johnson learned that before Nashville had worked out for him. He took a construction job that kept him away from his young daughter for about 2 months. And that experience gave him the idea for a song about a little boy who asks why his dad has to keep going away for work. Mom tells him that they pay daddy for his time. So the kid takes that literally. He gathers up his own money and decides that he wants to buy some of his dad's time himself. Pretty devastating idea once you get past the cutesy part of it. It's called The Dollar. Here's Jamie Johnson on Pure American Country.

0: Jimmy Johnson, the dollar on Pure American Country after Casey Musgraves, Blowing Smoke. We throw around the phrase time is money like it's some kind of clever piece of business advice, but flip it around. If your time has a price, then every hour you sell to somebody is an hour you aren't spending somewhere else. And that doesn't mean that the work isn't worth doing. I mean, most of us don't have the luxury of pretending that the paycheck doesn't matter. It really just means that the paycheck is never the whole equation. Before the Labor Day special is done, two songs from Don Schlitz help us recognize work that too often goes unseen and the people doing it. I'm Zach Bennett. This is Pure American Country.
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Chapin Carpenter, he thinks he'll keep her on Pure American Country. She wrote that one with Don Schlitz. And I love having that song here because it makes visible 15 years of work that had basically disappeared into the background. Her character has spent those years keeping a household and a family running. And then when she enters the paid workforce, somebody suddenly puts a dollar value on her labor. Don Schlitz also helped write our final song, this time with Dave Loggins and Lisa Silver. One song looks very closely at one woman whose work has been taken for granted. The other opens the lens about as wide as a country song can. And there's another reason Don belongs here. Don and Bill Cody were great friends, and we lost them just a few weeks apart this spring. So having two songs that Don helped write give us the final word on this Labor Day special feels pretty right to me. Alabama, here's 40-Hour Week for a Living.

0: Alabama in 40-hour week, and that's where I want to leave our Labor Day special. Country music has always been the music of the working man and the working woman because these songs have always understood something pretty simple. The job matters because the person doing it matters. Maybe your name is on the building, and maybe nobody notices your work until you stop doing it. Maybe you get Labor Day off. Or maybe you're hearing me right now because you're one of the people working while everybody else has the day off. Whatever your work looks like, I hope somebody appreciates what you bring to it. I really do. That wraps up this edition of Pure American Country. I'm Zach Bennett, proud to continue the show that Bill Cody built. Pure American Country is written and produced and engineered by me. Martin Davis is our executive producer. Have a safe and happy Labor Day. And until next time, take care of yourself and always, always keep a great country song close by.
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4: 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The Hart Warren Top of Texas Golf Tournament being held at the Pampa Country Club today, Sunday, and Monday. The United Way tournament here in Perryton, originally scheduled on Monday, has been canceled. No tournament in Perryton this weekend. The Perryton ISD snack pack for kids will pack bags again on Monday night. Meetings on Tuesday of the Pampa City Commission and the Canadian City Council. Pampa will hold their senior breakfast for the class of 2027 on Wednesday. Weather Channel forecast, a pretty decent chance of a scattered afternoon thunderstorm. Otherwise, breezy and upper 90s all weekend long.
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8: 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Time for a much-needed three-day weekend. And the best news is, it's all yours. No presents to buy or places you have to go, because this holiday, Labor Day, is a celebration of you and your hard work. So do whatever you want. Just be sure to take us along for our feature of Working Country.

in was my big lunchbox with help from a friend. I left that day with a lunchbox full of gear. I've never considered myself a thief, but GM wouldn't miss just one little piece, especially if I strung it out over several years. The first day I got me a fuel pump, and the next day I got me an engine and a trunk, then I got me a transmission and all the chrome. The little things I could get in

the switch, all three of them come on. The back end looked kind of funny too, but we put it together, and when we got through, well, that's when we noticed that we only had one tail fin. About that time, my wife walked out, and I could see in her eyes that she had her doubts. But she opened the door and said, "Honey, take me for a spin." So we drove uptown just to get the tags, and I headed to ride on down Main Drag. I could hear everybody laughing for blocks around.

Bobby Bear, Detroit City, with Johnny Cash and One Piece at a Time, and Alan Jackson and Jimmy Buffett kicked off our feature of Working Country Labor Day weekend. Got big plans? Well, let's see how your Labor Day weekend compares with everybody else. According to AAA, the number one activity this weekend is a cookout with friends and family. Number two, water. Beaches, lakes, rivers, or pools, jump in for one last summer swim. Number three is camping and picnics. And number four, parades or festivals. All I know is this Monday won't be like it is for Mark Chestnut on our feature of Working Country.

0: like that sometimes, doesn't it? Work your fingers to the bone, and what do you get? Bony fingers. That's by Hoyt Axton. Love that guy. Hey, I hope you're having a great Labor Day weekend, and we got some Merle Haggard up next to cool you off on our feature of Working Country.
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9: 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High school football last night, Perryton over Hugoton 22-20. After a long rain delay for starters, the game was called due to storms at halftime. Other games last night, Canadian over Bushland 27-17. Claude beat Miami 60-0. Dumas 49, Plainview 28. Groover over Spearman 47-36. Panhandle took Stratford 36-12. Dalhart a 34-3 winner over Pampa. Vega beat Sunray 48-12. McLean 63, Booker 34. Dimmitt over Borger 53-28. WT Big Shamrock 61-13, Hooker over Guyman on Thursday 32-12. Other Friday games, Cherokee beat Texoma 60-40, Turpin over Stanton County, Kansas 62-14. Other winners included Beaver, Wheeler, White Deer, and Sanford Fritch. Chance of afternoon thunder today, otherwise breezy and upper 90s.
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0: It's Rick Jackson's Country Classics only on 98.3 KXDJ. Now, this is an interesting song because it was released in time for Christmas, and it reached number one Christmas week. But radio stations just kept playing it right on through January, February, and March. And ever since, it's been played year-round. Really, this has as much to do with the economic realities of Christmas as it does for Christmas itself. So, here's some snowflakes for your late summer weekend on our Labor Day special of Working Country.
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Man is made out of mud. 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

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You load 16 tons. What are you?

0: Woman better step aside.
1: A lot of men didn't, a lot of men died. 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You load

0: the company store.
1: I've been saying it for years. Tennessee Ernie Ford's vocals on that song are some of the best I've ever heard. Just the way he delivers that last line is worth the price of admission. And there's sass and heartache and fun all delivered just right in one of the all-time great country songs called 16 Tons. Got Shania, Kenny Rogers in there too. Alabama up next on our Labor Day weekend special of Working Country.
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1: 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Righty then, mighty fine. You ever wonder where the 40-hour work week came from? Well, in 1926, Ford Motor Company became the first major corporation to adopt a 40-hour work week, with extra compensation for more than 40 hours. It worked so well for everybody involved, Franklin Roosevelt signed the original Fair Labor Standards Act and its revision, officially standardizing the 5-day, 40-hour work week in America in 1940. And Alabama gave us this number one song in 1985 to celebrate your hard work called, What Else? 40 Hour Week.

0: The more it twangs, the more we like it on Rick Jackson's Country Classics.
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0: How much fun is that? Fans of the cult TV show called Mary Hartman years ago, remember Mary Kay Place, who played an aspiring country singer named Loretta Haggers in that show. And you might guess with that name, the writers fashioned her character after Loretta Lynn. But they didn't. They modeled the character after Dolly. And the show was a hit. So was Mary Kay Place, who sang so well, Willie Nelson called her up and got her in the studio to sing that song called Something to Brag About. Got Brooks and Dunn in there, too, and John Conley coming up next on our Labor Day feature of Working Country.
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8: 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Weather Channel forecast, about a 30% chance of scattered afternoon thunderstorms today, otherwise breezy in upper 90s.
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0: The Dax Foundation grants funds to individuals of all ages out of Hansford, Sherman, and Ochiltree counties with medically necessary travel expenses. Founder Dana Snyder says it's work that could not be done without some amazing sponsors.
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4: You know exactly how Merle Haggard feels in this song, so feel free to sing along on our Labor Day weekend feature of Working Country.

Mountain Man. That's from the Nitty Gritty Dirt Band. And that song sounds even more true today than when it came out, 1988, when it was a top five single. Artificial intelligence and robots of every kind taking over jobs so many have depended on for so long. Hard to know what the future of work looks like. But truth is, we've been fretting over that kind of thing forever. Like back in 1958, when Eddie Cochran wrote and recorded this song to begin with, and Alan Jackson covers on our feature of Working Country.

0: this songwriter, Jimmy Webb, told a record executive he had a song he thought might be a hit. And the executive, of course, asked him what it's about. And he told him it was a song about a power and phone pole lineman. To which the executive replied, "What else you got?" Well, undeterred, Jimmy went to Glenn Campbell and played the song. Glenn said, "Let's get in the studio right now. Get it done before those idiots figure it out." And, of course, that became a number one song for Glenn Campbell and Jimmy Webb and Wichita Lineman. Up next, we got music on the way from Jimmy Dean, Don Williams, and Kathy Matea on our feature for Labor Day weekend of Working Country.
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12: And this news made it on X, brought to you by Lone Star Ag, DeWitt Roofing, and Edward Jones. 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The Hart Warren Top of Texas Golf Tournament being held at the Pampa Country Club today, Sunday, and Monday. The United Way tournament here in Perryton, originally scheduled on Monday, has been canceled. No tournament in Perryton this weekend. The Perryton ISD snack pack for kids will pack bags again on Monday night. Meetings on Tuesday of the Pampa City Commission and the Canadian City Council. Pampa will hold their senior breakfast for the class of 2027 on Wednesday. Weather Channel forecast, a pretty decent chance of a scattered afternoon thunderstorm. Otherwise, breezy and upper 90s all weekend long.
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0: It's Rick Jackson's Country Classics, only on 98.3 KXDJ. Hey, wherever you are and whatever you're doing for your three-day Labor Day weekend, thanks for taking us along. We'll see if we can't make it that much better. You know, country music is known for its story songs. And when I think about that, this is always the first song that comes to mind. Here comes Jimmy Dean with that classic, Big John.
14: Big John. Big John.
15: Every morning at the mine, you could see him arrive. He stood 6'6" and weighed 245, kind of broad at the shoulder and narrow at the hip. And

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He didn't say much, he kind of quiet and shy. And if you spoke at all, you just said hi to Big John. Somebody said he came from New Orleans, where he got in a fight over a Cajun queen and a crashing blow from a huge right hand sent a Louisiana fella to the promised land, Big John.

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Through the dust and the smoke of this man-made hell walked a giant of a man that the miners knew well, grabbed a sagging timber and gave out with a groan, and like a giant oak.

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These few words are written on that stand. At the bottom of this mine lies a big, big man. Big John.

0: think a lot of people are just dumbfounded by the news that Dolly has passed. Like, I'm still reeling from the news. And I think it was even more shocking because Dolly had never mentioned cancer. She missed a lot of appearances and that kind of thing and blamed it on health issues. But the C word never came up until she was gone. And her family told us she was so busy taking care of her husband, Carl, of course, died just a little more than a year before she did, that she didn't attend her own health. And I couldn't help but be reminded of so many couples who died within a short period of time of each other. Johnny and June, Roy Rogers and Dale Evans, George and Barbara Bush, and there's a whole lot of others. Could it be that you love someone so much for so long, you just can't live without them? And she was always careful to tell us how much she loved Carl and wrote one of her last songs about him called If You Hadn't Been There for Him. Boy, this one is going to hurt for a long time. I've got Ronnie Millsap coming up next. It's a Labor Day weekend feature of Working Country.
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that may be at work, but he's not thinking about that. And this song called Daydreams About Night Things on our feature for Labor Day weekend. I'm working country.

0: just tolling us on. No, you ain't sober. You just tolling us on.
1: Love it. Charlie Rich, big boss man, and I love that flutter lipper thing he does in that song. Come on now, you either tried it or you thought about it. Just tall, that's all. Someone should take a picture of you when you do that. I'm going to send it to the neighbors for a good laugh. Just before that, we got music from Alabama, and we got Ricky Skaggs coming up on our Labor Day weekend feature of Working Country.
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1: It's Rick Jackson's Country Classics, only on 98.3 KXDJ. I will never understand how these musicians can play so fast. It's just got to be second nature to them, or God-given talent, or some kind of magic or something. I can't think that fast, let alone play something that quick. And the guys in this song are just supercalifragilistic. You know the rest of it. Here comes Ricky Skaggs and Country Boy on our feature of Working Country.

0: And this sports sprint on 98.3 KXDJ. High school football last night, Perryton over Hugoton 22-20. After a long rain delay for starters, the game was called due to storms at halftime. Other games last night, Canadian over Bushland 27-17. Claude beat Miami 60-0. Dumas 49, Plainview 28. Groover over Spearman 47-36. Panhandle took Stratford 36-12. Dalhart a 34-3 winner over Pampa. Vega beat Sunray 48-12. McLean 63, Booker 34. Dimmitt over Borger 53-28. WT Big Shamrock 61-13, Hooker over Guyman on Thursday 32-12. Other Friday games, Cherokee beat Texoma 60-40, Turpin over Stanton County, Kansas 62-14. Other winners included Beaver, Wheeler, White Deer, and Sanford Fritch. Chance of afternoon thunder today, otherwise breezy and upper 90s.
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just looking for work. I got a lot more, and that's on by Rodney Atkins called Farmer's Daughter. Now, in 1987, Reba McEntire earned her first gold album and her first Grammy. It both revolved around this song, her fifth number one record. The song was produced by Jimmy Bowen and Don Lanier. And Reba said Don always wore a baseball cap, and when he found a song he liked, his eyebrows would go right up and disappear under his hat. Well, Don was listening to some potential records with Reba when he heard this one. His eyebrows shot straight up into his hat, and Reba said she just got the chills. We both thought this might be the one that would take her from a star to a superstar. And it was. Here comes Reba McEntire with Whoever's in New England and more of our feature of Working Country.

0: 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Rooms to let 50 cents. No phone, no boo, no pets. 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
1: It's one of those songs where you just gotta sing along. Or if you're not singing, you're tapping your toes or snapping your fingers and maybe doing all three. That song by Roger Miller called King of the Road. And I've got music on the way from Glenn Campbell next on our feature for Labor Day weekend of Working Country.
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11: 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The Wolf Creek Advisory Board is raffling off a guided fishing trip to Lake Texoma. The drawing coming up on September the 17th. 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Weather Channel forecast, about a 30% chance of scattered afternoon thunderstorms today, otherwise breezy in upper 90s.
12: James Tallarico is a hypocrite when it comes to fighting for families. Tallarico wants to teach trans ideology in schools and let boys compete in girls' sports. Tallarico says it's immoral to use the oil and gas that employs millions of Texans. Tallarico wants higher taxes and policies that'll raise prices on families. Hypocrite James Tallarico will do anything to push his radical agenda, even if it leaves families broke and jobless.
13: I'm Ken Paxton, and I approve this message.
1: It's Rick Jackson's Country Classics, only on 98.3 KXDJ. Folks are always surprised when they find out the average career in professional football is only 3.3 years. It's always a surprise because we know the big names best, guys like Tom Brady or Patrick Mahomes, who play much longer. Well, it's kind of like that for recording artists. Yeah, Willie and Merle and Dolly all recorded for decades. But the average singer who actually, quote unquote, makes it only gets a recording contract for about 5 years. 10 years if they're really successful. And that 10-year mark has struck darn near every superstar, too. Most who go beyond that mark go flat first, right around the 10-year mark, and then have a comeback. And that happened with Johnny Cash, Elvis Presley, George Jones, most of the superstars not named George Strait. Case in point, Glenn Campbell, whose first hit was 1966 with Gentle on My Mind, but the hits dried up in the middle 70s when Glenn recorded this song, which skyrocketed to number one on both the pop and country charts and would give him another 10 years of hits. And here he comes with that song on our feature of Working Country.

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3: 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Labor Day weekend, celebrating the working men and women of this country, and even the happiest employee at the best employer in the country has had a moment when they wanted to say exactly this. And if you happen to work someplace not so good, well, you might say it every day. But it's hard to find anyone who can say it quite as effectively as Johnny Paycheck. So, Johnny, let's hear it.
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0: Well, those are jobs too. Dangerous jobs, but work nonetheless with less than favorable results for the guys called the highwaymen. However, highly favorable results for the song. And I've got Dolly coming up next on our feature for Labor Day weekend of Working Country.
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11: And this News Minute on X brought to you by Lone Star Ag, DeWitt Roofing, and Edward Jones. 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The Hart Warren Top of Texas Golf Tournament being held at the Pampa Country Club today, Sunday, and Monday. The United Way tournament here in Perryton, originally scheduled on Monday, has been canceled. No tournament in Perryton this weekend. The Perryton ISD snack pack for kids will pack bags again on Monday night. Meetings on Tuesday of the Pampa City Commission and the Canadian City Council. Pampa will hold their senior breakfast for the class of 2027 on Wednesday. Weather Channel forecast, a pretty decent chance of a scattered afternoon thunderstorm. Otherwise, breezy and upper 90s all weekend long.
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0: It's Rick Jackson's Country Classics only on 98.3 KXTJ. It's been a long time since I've seen the kind of media attention given to someone like they're giving to Dolly Parton after her death. Still cringe when I even say that word. And forget the media, how about your friends and family? For more than a week now, it's been a topic of almost every conversation I've been in with so many people. She touched everyone, it seems. Even those who don't know her music. Maybe they found her in the movies or on Broadway or TV commercials, or perhaps they went to Dollywood or bought one of her products at the store or received one of the 300 million books she gave away from her imagination library. Trust me, that isn't over either. Folks will be talking about her for decades to come, and I'll be playing her songs as long as I'm still here to do it because, like everyone else, I love her and her music. And she has the best song to wrap up our show called Working Country. Here's
7: Dolly.

That's Dolly and a wrap on our feature for Labor Day weekend of Working Country. I hope you have a great weekend, and thank you so much for tuning in. 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And even if you have two left feet, you may find yourself dancing around the maypole this coming weekend when you turn your radio up for our feature of country dancing. Kick the dirt off those boots, get a moving with us next weekend right here on Rick Jackson's Country Classics, brought to you by Key United Stations Radio Networks and our boss there, Stephen Jones. Thanks to our syndication director, Gina Witt. Vanessa Kajikon helps out with everything behind the scenes. Thanks to all our radio stations on the network, and thank you for joining us today for Rick Jackson's Country Classics. I am Rick Jackson. Happy trails.

0: The Dax Foundation grants funds to individuals of all ages out of Hansford, Sherman, and Ochiltree counties with medically necessary travel expenses. Founder Dana Snyder says it's work that could not be done without some amazing sponsors.
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3: News this hour from Town Hall. I'm Mary Rose. The U.S. military says it disabled two Iranian oil tankers and destroyed a third after Iranian missiles targeted U.S. Navy warships. No American personnel were injured. U.S. negotiators are in Moscow to try to revive a stalled push to end Russia's invasion of Ukraine. Correspondent Donna Warder reports.
4: U.S. negotiators Steve Witkoff and Jared Kushner arrived in Moscow Saturday in an effort to revive a stalled push to end the war in Ukraine. On Friday, President Donald Trump blamed the stalled talks on a personality problem.
5: Yeah, President Zelensky and President Putin, they truly hate each other.
4: Russia and Ukraine have recently escalated aerial attacks, but both say they are halting airstrikes during the U.S. envoy visit. I'm Donna Warder.
3: Republicans say a recent House vote on Israel and college funding highlights Democratic divisions ahead of the midterms. Correspondent Richard Boyd reports.
6: The House passed a bill barring federal funding for colleges that join certain commercial boycotts of Israel. Republicans say it protects Jewish students and preserves study opportunities in Israel. Most Democrats opposed the measure, citing First Amendment concerns. GOP leaders say the vote draws a clear contrast with President Trump's support for Israel and efforts to confront campus anti-Semitism. Richard Boyd reporting.
3: Parts of the Midwest and Mid-Atlantic are bracing for severe weather over the Labor Day weekend. Forecasters say heavy thunderstorms are possible from Michigan to Delaware and will largely impact the same area that was drenched Thursday and left about a half a million customers without power. The severe weather threat is set to shift further south Sunday. More on these stories at townhall.com.
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9: Welcome to the official Texas Countdown. I'm Chuck Taylor. Every week, we count down the top 20 songs in Texas as reported by radio to the Texas Regional Radio Report. This week, we've got a brand new entry from a familiar Texas favorite, a new song from an artist with some impressive connections, and a major jump into the top five. Plus, I'm joined by Sonny Sweeney. Let's get started. The Great Divide have been in and out of the countdown over the past few weeks. This time, they slide back two places from number 18 to number 20 with Hard Time Moving On.

0: That's Lane Bricker staying at number 19 this week with Do You Ever Think About Texas? Still ahead, we'll hear from Sonny Sweeney. Plus, Caleb Sutton makes another move up the chart.
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0: You are listening to the official Texas Countdown. Here's Chuck Taylor with this week's featured artist. Sonny Sweeney is my guest this week on the official Texas Countdown. She's been around the Texas music scene for years, and I asked her if there was ever an artist that she regretted not seeing in concert.
7: You know, when I look at my career, you know, this far, I look in like, okay, I know who I was obsessed with. I was obsessed with Waylon Jennings. I was obsessed with Tom Petty. I was obsessed with Loretta Lynn, Merle Haggard, Stevie Nicks. Like, these were the people that I listened to when I was a kid. And I met Merle. I played with Merle. I met Loretta. I played with Loretta. I never, ever saw Tom Petty. My dad saw him probably 20 times. And it was always like an adult trip, so like I was never allowed to go because he was always in Dallas, which is like 2 hours from where I'm from. And so it was like, leave the kids at home, we're going to see Tom Petty. Well, now I'm like, dang, I wouldn't have taken my kids either, you know. And so I would have figured out a way to sneak my dog in. But anyway, so I never got to see Tom Petty. And I remember in 2017, I was planning on seeing him, and he died in October.

That's Caleb Sutton moving up two spots to number 18 this week with Howdy Man. Roses and Weeds hold on to the spot they held last week, number 17 for the second week in a row with It's You.

0: That's Roses and Weeds remaining at number 17 again this week. I'm Chuck Taylor. Our Lone Star Spotlight is coming up next.
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3: And this News Minute on X brought to you by Edward Jones, PTCI, and First Bank Southwest. 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That's every Saturday evening from 7 till 10 right here on KXDJ. The Hart Warren Top of Texas Golf Tournament kicked off at the Pampa Country Club today. That continues Sunday and Monday. The United Way Golf Tournament, originally scheduled here in Perryton for Monday, has been canceled. No tournament in Perryton this weekend. Perryton ISD's Snack Pack for Kids will pack bags again on Monday night. 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The Pampa Senior Breakfast for the Class of 2027 coming up on Wednesday morning. Blood Drive in Perryton on Wednesday. Weather Channel forecast, partly cloudy, a slight chance of scattered thunder, low 70s tonight, upper 90s tomorrow and Monday. 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
0: 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At number 16 this week, Ronnie Bowen checks in with Ain't That a Drink.

0: There's a brand new entry for Turnpike Troubadours and Sierra Hall doing Robert Earl Keen's Feeling Good Again at number 15. 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
0: Celestial Alcoser has been building her place in the Texas music scene one show at a time. And her current song, Midnight Blue, remains firmly in the countdown this week at number 14.

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1: Sonny Sweeney is my guest this week on the official Texas Countdown. We talked about fans feeling like family.
2: I absolutely 100% agree with that. And I think anyone that knows me, that's been to my shows for any length of time, they know that I feel that way. And I feel like the only reason that I'm continuing to do this is for them, because I love my job. But the reason that I love my job is because I feel like I'm doing maybe something, even one thing right. If, you know, if, like, for instance, this was pretty crazy, but like the other day, this girl came up to me at this gig in Wyoming. And she was by herself, and she's like, I came here by myself tonight, and this is my first outing since I got divorced. And I always say, when someone says they got divorced, do I say, I'm sorry, or congratulations? Like, I always say that, you know, because I've had one of each. And so I want to always make sure, because I didn't ever want people to go like, oh, I'm so sorry, when it was like, no, hell no, we're like, we're partying, you know, like, so I always ask, like, am I apologizing? Am I saying I'm sorry, or am I saying congratulations? She said, well, it's a little of both.

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0: That's Frank Ray moving up another spot this week with Third Road George Strait landing at number 11. Hour 2 gets us into the top 10, plus Timothy Howells leading things off. A four-spot jump from Casey Musgraves and Willie Nelson, and the battle for number 1 still very much alive.
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2: And this News Minute on X brought to you by Edward Jones, PTCI, and First Bank Southwest. All are proud supporters of area youth on X. We've got the Spanish Show on the air here tonight. That's every Saturday evening from 7 till 10 right here on KXDJ. The Hart Warren Top of Texas Golf Tournament kicked off at the Pampa Country Club today. That continues Sunday and Monday. The United Way Golf Tournament, originally scheduled here in Perryton for Monday, has been canceled. No tournament in Perryton this weekend. Perryton ISD's Snack Pack for Kids will pack bags again on Monday night. Meetings on Tuesday of the Pampa City Commission and the Canadian City Council. The Pampa Senior Breakfast for the Class of 2027 coming up on Wednesday morning. Blood Drive in Perryton on Wednesday. Weather Channel forecast, partly cloudy, a slight chance of scattered thunder, low 70s tonight, upper 90s tomorrow and Monday.
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6: News this hour from Town Hall, I'm Mary Rose. The U.S. military has struck 3 Iranian oil tankers after Navy warships were targeted with ballistic missiles.
7: The military said that an aircraft carrier and a destroyer evaded multiple unprovoked Iranian attacks, and no U.S. personnel were hurt. Experts note a dangerous escalation after Iran's previous attacks at sea targeted commercial shipping. The U.S. military said that 2 Iranian oil carriers were permanently disabled and that a 3rd unladen one was destroyed. It called the tankers part of a shadow network helping to fund Iran's Revolutionary Guard. Iran warned of more strikes against U.S. military ships. John Scott reporting.
6: A deadly crash at an air show in Greece. Correspondent Julie Walker reports.
8: A Greek Air Force jet crashes at an air show north of Athens, killing the plane's 2 pilots Saturday. The resulting fire sent large plumes of black smoke into the air, which several thousand spectators could see. There were no injuries among the attendees. The crash of the twin-seat Phantom F4 jet occurred during a low-altitude maneuver. Water-dropping planes and helicopters assisted firefighters in an effort to contain the blaze, which happened away from where the spectators were. Organizers of Athens Flying Week canceled remaining events. I'm Julie Walker.
6: An American Airlines flight from Dallas to Newark was diverted to Baltimore last night after a passenger became violent. Images from Flight 618 show the passenger duct taped to his seat after he allegedly became verbally and physically aggressive toward his seatmate as well as flight attendants. The man, identified as 67-year-old Arthur Lundeen of Arizona, had to be dragged from the plane after it landed in Baltimore. The flight then continued on to Newark. More on these stories at townhall.com.
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0: Welcome back to the official Texas Countdown. I'm Chuck Taylor. We're into the top 10 with the chart supplied by the Texas Regional Radio Report. Timothy House has been knocking on the door of the top 10, and this week he gets through. I Don't Drink Anymore moves up one spot to number 10.

0: at Sundance Head, moving up another spot to number 9 with Guinevere. Still ahead, more from our guests Sonny Sweeney and Addison Malik and Curtis Grimes, both inside the top 10.
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7: We're talking with Sonny Sweeney this week on the official Texas Countdown. I asked her who she looks up to in the music world.
8: Well, I feel like my favorite artist of all times, like, you know, female artist particularly because, and I don't like gendering anything or make, you know, splitting the gender thing, but like for me, I have fashioned what I would like my career to be after a couple of different women that I look up to, and Lucinda Williams is one, and Casey Chambers is one, and not saying that I do the same thing that they do, but what they do, where each record they have is different. Yes.

That's Addison Malik slipping one spot to number 8 with Whiskey After Women. And moving up one position, Curtis Grimes with That's What Cowboys Do.

0: That's Curtis Grimes climbing another spot this week to number 7 with That's What Cowboys Do. Still ahead, our feature track and the top 6 bring some serious movement.
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5: And this News Minute on X brought to you by Edward Jones, PTCI, and First Bank Southwest. All are proud supporters of area youth on X. We've got the Spanish Show on the air here tonight. That's every Saturday evening from 7 till 10 right here on KXDJ. The Hart Warren Top of Texas Golf Tournament kicked off at the Pampa Country Club today. That continues Sunday and Monday. The United Way Golf Tournament, originally scheduled here in Perryton for Monday, has been canceled. No tournament in Perryton this weekend. Perryton ISD's Snack Pack for Kids will pack bags again on Monday night. 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The Pampa Senior Breakfast for the Class of 2027 coming up on Wednesday morning. Blood Drive in Perryton on Wednesday. Weather Channel forecast, partly cloudy, a slight chance of scattered thunder, low 70s tonight, upper 90s tomorrow and Monday. 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
0: The countdown's getting tight. I'm Chuck Taylor, and these are the records Texas radio is putting into heavy rotation, as reported by the Texas Regional Radio Report. And we're heading into the top 5, starting with number 6, as Jason Scott and the High Heat have been on a serious climb over the last month. After debuting at number 17, Highway Robbery has now settled in to the top 6. This week, they hold on to number 6.

0: Casey Musgraves and Willie Nelson making one of the biggest jumps of the week, moving up four spots to number five with Uncertain Texas. Coming up, more with our guest Sonny Sweeney, and then the final four songs, including a brand new number one.
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0: Jenna Paulette continues her climb through the top five. She moves up another spot this week with High Noon landing at number four.

National Weather Service in Amarillo has issued a severe thunderstorm warning for southwestern Hansford County, southeastern Sherman County, northeastern Moore County until 7:45 p.m. Central Daylight Time. At 6:38 p.m. Central Daylight Time, a severe thunderstorm was located over Sunray, or 13 miles northeast of Dumas, moving northeast at 10 miles per hour. Hazard, 60 miles per hour wind gusts. Source, radar indicated. Impact, minor damage to roofs, siding, and trees is possible. Locations impacted include Sunray. For your protection, move to an interior room on the lowest floor of a building. Torrential rainfall is occurring with this storm and may lead to flash flooding. Do not drive your vehicle through flooded roadways. Repeating, a severe thunderstorm warning has been issued until 7:45 p.m. Central Daylight Time for the following county, Hansford, Texas.

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1: Time to check in one final time with Sunny Sweeney, and I asked her what song changed her life.
2: There was a record Slade Cleaves put out a long time ago. Damn, I'm going to have to look at the title of the record now so that I can tell you what the record is. Hold on a minute. Broke Down is the album. Okay, so there's a song on there called One Good Year. And then there's a song on there called The Horseshoe Lounge. And both of those songs were introduced to me from Chad, who owned Lone Star Music. And then around the same time, I started going to bars to listen to music. And I found this other very weird singer called Karen Poston, and she had written a song called Lydia, and Slade had put that song on his album, and I thought, okay, wait, so there's like giant stars, there's like Tom Petty and Stevie Nicks, and then, you know, there's like arena artists, and then there's like Casey and Lucinda, and then there's these amazing like song

0: That's Aaron Loy moving up another spot to number three with Take It Easy Cowgirl. Two songs remain, and the top of the chart has changed yet again.
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0: Welcome back. We're up to our final two songs for this week in Texas music, as David Lewis has spent the last several weeks climbing. Floorboard Full of Roses reaches number two this week.

0: 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And here's this week's biggest hit, Texas Style.
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0: After moving up to number two last week, Seth Candon takes a final step this week. Down by the River is your new number one song in Texas. And there you have it, the top 20 songs in Texas. Thanks to our guest, Sonny Sweeney, for joining us, and thanks to you for listening. I'm Chuck Taylor reminding you, get out, support live Texas music, and soak up those honky-tonk nights. And join us again next week for the official Texas Countdown. Until then, keep it country and keep it Texas.
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3: And this News Minute on X brought to you by Edward Jones, PTCI, and First Bank Southwest. All are proud supporters of area youth on X. We've got the Spanish Show on the air here tonight. That's every Saturday evening from 7 till 10 right here on KXDJ. The Hart Warren Top of Texas Golf Tournament kicked off at the Pampa Country Club today. That continues Sunday and Monday. The United Way Golf Tournament, originally scheduled here in Perryton for Monday, has been canceled. No tournament in Perryton this weekend. Perryton ISD's Snack Pack for Kids will pack bags again on Monday night. Meetings on Tuesday of the Pampa City Commission and the Canadian City Council. The Pampa Senior Breakfast for the Class of 2027 coming up on Wednesday morning. Blood Drive in Perryton on Wednesday. Weather Channel forecast, partly cloudy, a slight chance of scattered thunder, low 70s tonight, upper 90s tomorrow and Monday. 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